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Damn, that sucks. Anyway, let's do some Kendrick.

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New Mexico's Party Station, Kiss 973, Dice Animal. How you feeling? I hope you guys are feeling great. I hope you have a great, great, great, great Thursday. Because I'm telling you, it's going to be a crazy weekend. There's going to be a lot going down. There's going to be a lot of things happening. I hope you guys are ready and going to have a fun time with us, okay? Tomorrow,

Friday night, 3rd and Central Library. Come on down and party with us. Get hooked up over there. We're going to have some concert tickets. We're going to have some United tickets, some Isotope tickets at the library with KISS 973 for Club KISS. Me and Skater J downtown, 3rd and Central. Come on through. And then, of course, Sunday, our big concert with Neo and Akon. That's right. Neo Akon going to be there. It's going to be awesome at the First Financial Credit Union Center. It's going to be awesome. And then I'll be in Edgewood on Saturday from noon to 2. So Eastside, Tijeras, Edgewood, Moriarty, Santa Rosa. If you want to come hang out, we're going to be there at Rich Ford. We'll hook you up with some tickets, some KISS swag, some goodies. We'll hang out with you. There's going to be like free hot dogs, and there's going to be a bunch of things over there for you to do and kick it with us. So stop on by Rich Ford, Edgewood. Big shouts out to them. Right off of I-40 on that main highway. We're right off. Once you enter Edgewood, you can literally see it. It'll be on your right side or left side. You can see us. You know what's up. You know what's up. Just wanted to say happy birthday to Irvin Magic Johnson. That's right, man. Congratulations and happy birthday to you. I am going to tell you this. We are taking care of you mañana. I'll have some more Finesse Mitchell tickets to win for Quesada's Comedy Club. If you want to go tomorrow night, Friday, or on Saturday night at 9:30, we're definitely going to have some more tickets for that. Okay? So I think I'll head out. Yeah. Just making sure, just checking in with you and seeing that you guys are all okay. I appreciate you. GLF Nation, check them out. Gina and Obuck. Tomorrow morning, peace, God bless, one love. If nobody told they love you today, I love you. Positive vibes your way. You stay smart, you do your part. You stay positive, you test negative. You pray for me, I pray for you. Have a wonderful noche with your familia, okay? And yes, we shall be back mañana. Adios. Aloha. Gesundheit. Goodbye, arrivederci, buenas nachos, dos vidania, ciao, we'll see y'all.

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2: This is the Red Shovel Report with breaking news as several Albuquerque residents report sightings of, quote, small bearded creatures hiding behind trees or ducking under bushes in their yard. 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
15: I used to think about immature things. 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

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Zodiac sign, it must be a Gemini moon, cause we about to go half. 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

0: 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This is Usher, and you're listening to The Animal, the street king of the 505 on KISS 97.3. Yeah, man.
1: I do it for the ladies, and I gotta keep it hood. 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
6: This is the Red Shovel Report with breaking news as several Albuquerque residents report sightings of, quote, small bearded creatures hiding behind trees or ducking under bushes in their yard. Let's go to Dan out in the field for more. 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
7: Kenny, I'm here with homeowner Dwayne, who has an incredible tale to tell.
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1: This is the Red Shovel Report with breaking news as several Albuquerque residents report sightings of, quote, small bearded creatures hiding behind trees or ducking under bushes in their yard. 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
1: This is the Red Shovel Report with breaking news as several Albuquerque residents report sightings of, quote, small bearded creatures hiding behind trees or ducking under bushes in their yard. Let's go to Dan out in the field for more. Dan?
2: Kenny, I'm here with homeowner Dwayne, who has an incredible tale to tell.
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3: 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Even captured it on my cell phone, man. 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
5: 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Audible. 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

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We're number one in the 505 for a reason. 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
4: This is the Red Shovel Report with breaking news as several Albuquerque residents report sightings of, quote, small bearded creatures hiding behind trees or ducking under bushes in their yard. Let's go to Dan out in the field for more. Dan?
5: Kenny, I'm here with homeowner Dwayne, who has an incredible tale to tell.
6: That's right. 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
6: 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Even captured it on my cell phone, man. Check it out.
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Do you guys agree with whoever holds more feelings in any kind of connection with the opposite sex or any kind of relationship, any kind of courtship you have going on, that person gets hurt more? Like when it disconnects, like when they stop seeing each other. Do you feel like somebody who cares too much about the connection?

0: connection usually gets hurt more.
1: Yeah, someone always loves someone more in a relationship.
2: Yeah, but I think a lot of that is, you know, self-inflicted. Self-inflicted, though. You can't blame the other person if you're the one who put more into than what the other person did. Because you got to gauge that. I think if you're in your sound mind, you got to gauge if someone's feeling you the way you're feeling them.
1: Do you think people, like, take score on, like, who's, like, doing more?
2: No.
0: If you're dating somebody petty.
2: Well, yeah, I was going to say, if you're petty,
0: if you're petty.
2: Yeah, you're right. But I think, so this is the thing about what your feelings that you have, they're yours.
1: Yeah.
2: They're yours. So I think a lot of this stuff is self-inflicted because you try to project what you feel onto the next person. They may not even feel that at all.
0: So check this out. They did a study on this and they found that there are two powerful emotions that shape your decision on how clingy or how much you're wanting it to work, or you're keeping score of everything, or you care more and then it drops off and you got hurt. Fear of losing and the regret of wondering. All right, I'm going to repeat that. The two things that keep you locked in when you connect with somebody and what causes you to care more, which is why you get hurt, is the fear of losing whatever situation you're in or person.
2: Yeah.
0: And then the regret of wondering, could it have actually worked?
2: Yeah, see, this is self-inflicted.
0: This is self-inflicted, isn't it? This is torture.
1: You're creating all your own scenarios.
0: So they basically backed it up with the study. They did the research. They said people literally are the ones that are messing themselves over because they are putting in the fear of losing and the regret of wondering, what if I had chose differently? What if they stayed? What if it actually worked out? And these are the reasons that people get hurt. Remove expectation, you guys. I say that all the time. You have to. When you're dating, you cannot go into it thinking, oh, they really like me. Oh, my gosh, this is going to work. Oh, they're the one. You cannot do it because both men and women do that.
2: That's why I don't agree with the I'm dating to marry. Like, what?
0: But wait, there are people out there doing that, though.
1: Yeah, they're trying.
2: That's where you set yourself up for failure.
1: Because you have expectations of, this one better work.
0: Is it really setting yourself up for failure, or is it actually putting out in the universe what you actually really want, just hoping it's going to happen sometime soon?
2: I think it's the wrong wording, because if you're dating for marriage, you should say you want to be courted for marriage, because courting means there's nobody else. It's just you and that person. You're locked in, whatever. Dating to me seems... If you're telling me you're dating, like, okay, I am too.
1: Yeah, you're seeing other people.
2: Yeah.
1: But, like, a lot of times, some people think they're being courted when they're really not. The other person's just dating you.
0: Damn,
2: y'all.
0: Really taking
2: it there. Oh, they took me to Papados. I'm getting courted.
0: Oh, God, no.
2: I was at Papados.
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0: say.
1: There's an old saying in Tennessee, I know it's in Texas, probably in Tennessee, that says, fool me once, shame on you. If fool me, we can't get fooled.

0: Right, for those of you that are in a relationship, apparently after, I need to know if this is true. After 2 years, or maybe the halfway mark on the first year, maybe like a year and a half, like maybe close to a year, give or take, y'all start hitting the relationship ruts.
1: Yeah, it's a 2-year itch.
0: Year and a half, 2 years.
2: What does that mean?
0: Okay, so the 2 years.

0: it's kind of like you're getting restless. You already got everything you're expecting, and it's like there's nothing new coming to the table. You get the itch. But they're now saying that there's what's called the relationship rut, where they found that serious relationships, those of you that are like, you know what, Jennifer, you'll do. I'll just stay with you. I feel like I could have a great life with you. All right, cool. You know, I was looking for somebody. I wanted to chill with somebody. I don't want to grow old alone, is what people are thinking. They're like, I will quote unquote settle for you. So you don't let all your needs get met. You start catering to hers or his needs. And that's how you get lost within yourself, okay? Now the relationship rut is hitting currently in 2026. Would you like to know the percentage of people who have been in a relationship over 2 years where they are hitting the rut in 2026? What percentage do you think it is? They're in a relationship rut.
1: 77%.
0: All right, 77.
2: I'm going to say about 55.
0: You're going to say 55?
2: Yeah.
0: 83.
2: Damn.
0: Wow. 83. Yeah. That means 83% of people not only find themselves dreaming and daydreaming about other people, but questioning whether or not they made the right choice because they knew they settled. The relationship rut hits a year and a half to 2 years into it. And then you're like, oh, man, you feel like you know you settled. You know you got a great life with this person.
2: Damn.
0: Maybe you guys do everything together. You guys can take trips. You guys can buy furniture, buy a house, buy cars, buy whatever you want.
1: How do you get over that?
0: But there's something missing. You can't.
2: They don't work.
0: Here's what's going on. They said if you settled, 55% of people admitted that they will more than likely stay because they don't want to grow old alone and they don't want to date again. They don't want to be put out there. So they're like, you know what? You'll do. You'll work. And then the rest of everybody else, they said roughly, you start realizing you made that mistake with that person if you start getting committed super fast within that first year after 10 months. 10 months is all it takes.
1: I've done it and felt it.
0: There's 10 months.
1: There's a 2-year itch, the 5-year itch, and the 7-year itch.
2: Why did you do it?
1: What?
2: Did you just settle for that person?
1: I don't want to say I did because they're probably going to be upset. But yeah, that's probably one of the things.
2: So you just said you did.
0: Hey, Buck, you said, I don't want to say I did, but
2: I didn't say I did, but I'm done.
0: I done did it.
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fast and traveling with so much right now when it comes to just the world technology changing that there are so many things that are falling off that we no longer care about. And I feel like it was only a matter of time when we got here because, you know, everybody wants status. Everybody wants to be noticed to some degree if you actually think about it. And we've got all kinds of stuff that people try to do, whether they try to get the big house, but then they can't afford to buy it. Or they can't afford to make the payments. Or something changes on the escrow. And then they're like, how am I going to do this? You know, you got property taxes. You got all kinds of trips, designer clothes.

0: we're shifting our mentality only because I think everything is so expensive. I think we can all agree with that, like clothing, school supplies. Yeah. We talked about that earlier. Now let's talk about the things that now we no longer care about. And I want to know if you guys think this is actually true. I'm going to pull up the sounder page. You guys go ahead and and hit your sounders. Go ahead.
1: That's me.
0: All right, there's Buck. All right, you guys are in control of it. Over-the-top luxury trips. Whether you took one at one point in your life, you flew first class, you went to a fancy hotel, you're really kind of like, that's not my thing. I like holding on to my money. I could care less. Time
2: hell
0: has changed.
2: No. I'm not going to click that.
1: Me neither.
0: So you guys, y'all want the fancy trips.
1: I just did one this year, though. I'm trying to plan another one.
0: All right, again, these are the things that apparently we no longer care about.
1: It's happening.
0: High-end, expensive cars or luxury cars. We want to get into something that if it gets you from point A to point B and C, let's ride.
2: Yeah, well, I'm fine with that.
1: Yeah, but I'm not going to be in the bucket, though.
2: Yeah.
1: So it's not just going to be fancy. Yeah, yeah.
0: Flashy branding, being wearing labels, putting it out there. You got your Gucci, you got your Prada, you know, stuff like that. Okay.
1: Well, I'm going to hold off on that one because as a dude, there's just things we have to get.
0: Like what?
1: And it's just the quality.
0: Any shoes.
1: Shoes. Like, I feel like, ladies, you guys can go anywhere and you can make it happen and it'll look nice.
0: I feel like guys can do the same thing too if you actually know what you're doing.
2: No. I don't have, like, maybe the stuff that I will, like, buy nice stuff on is, like we brought up cologne recently.
1: Yes.
2: Yeah, you have to have, like, you can't wear cheap cologne.
0: Oh, no,
2: cheap
0: cologne. I spend money on my perfumes.
1: No cheap watches.
2: Mm-hmm.
1: The shoes, like, yeah, even though I don't buy shoes like I used to, they have to.
2: They got to stand out.
1: Yeah, I can't. If there was a Payless, I couldn't go to Payless.
2: Oh,
1: just put it that way.
2: Yeah.
0: Man, I miss Payless. I'm not going to lie. I thought it was so dope. All right, now, ultra expensive accessories. We're talking like purses. We're talking, this is more female driven. Bags for guys. That's on there too.
2: What?
0: Additional jewelry, earrings, hair pieces, stuff like that. Ultra expensive accessories. I can just make mine. If I see that it costs too much, we no longer care about it. It's like, I'll just make it. I'll come up with my own.
1: I'm like Chad Ochocinco. I go to Walmart to get my earrings.
2: Yeah, me
0: yes.
2: too. I go to Claire's.
0: You go to Claire's.
1: Walmart, yep.
0: Ando has lost every expensive pair of his earrings. And he's like, never again. He'll keep them safe somewhere else. And he wears the fake stuff. Tyrese does that.
2: Yeah.
0: Tyrese does that.
1: They don't need to. But the only expensive accessory I ever bought was this year. Those glasses.
2: Oh, yeah. Those
1: Ray-Bans.
2: Are nice, too.
1: Those Ray-Bans. Yeah.
0: Aww. One of the expensive things I bought was Jay Steele, his watch.
2: Oh, nice.
1: When was this?
2: I don't think he wears it.
1: When was this for?
0: He wore it a couple of times, but it was fancy.
1: What, was it for his birthday?
2: It was for his birthday.
0: I can't remember what I got
1: it was
0: him.
1: September 5th. Write it down.
0: Don't think I forgot because I already knew. All right. And then, of course, on the list is going to be extravagant homes filled with over-the-top decor. I mean, as long as you got a home, you got a roof over the head. Don't try to put yourself in, what is it called? House poor.
2: House broke.
0: Right. Yeah.
1: Well, you guys know my decor already. I just an empty vase on my chest.
2: Yeah.
0: Okay, well, it's getting filled up. All yours is pretty darn big.
2: I don't spend a lot of money on decor. I try to, like, be frugal about it and make it look nice. Try and go to like Hobby Lobby or something.
0: Hobby Lobby
1: is expensive, bro.
0: My
2: frames are expensive.
1: Oh man, no. So I love pictures. So what I did was I went to Mixtile. Have you ever heard of Mixtile?
0: Yes.
1: I spent a little $89-$90. Get 16 of those.
0: Mm-hmm.
1: Looks great. You can spread them out. And then I took. Shout out to my oldest daughter, Takaya. She gave me an idea she found on TikTok where you can buy these, like, the five mirrors, the $5 mirrors at Walmart.
2: Okay.
1: And you just put them together on the wall or you put them in, like, a design.
0: And you can spray paint them. You can do a different design to the side or you can do it to where it's, like, spread out and it makes the room look bigger.
1: The only expensive thing I have, I went to, what's the home store?
2: Home Goods.
1: I went there.
2: Yeah.
1: Man, have you ever been in there?
2: Yeah, it's expensive.
0: I live there.
1: I bought a big clock to go on the wall.
2: Yeah, that's what you need. Yeah.
1: Yep.
0: Yeah. Another one on here is the elite artwork. You guys, I make my own art. Like, I'll buy artwork if I find it and it's nice and if I really dig it and if I feel like it talks to my soul.
1: Hell no, I don't care about that.
0: I will do that.
2: Yeah.
0: Okay, so acculturated, basically experience that it shuts everybody else's experience out. We're in it for the experience. So let's say like this trip to Chris Brown or whatever, right. When we go out there, it's an experience, right? We're no longer into that. I feel like that's a lie because I feel like experience is what we're all about right now.
1: Yes.
0: Because everything
1: is about the experience.
0: So unpredictable.
1: Yeah.
0: Constantly documenting wealth or lifestyle on social media.
2: Why would I do that in the first place?
0: Are you kidding? Yeah, so many people do that. Where they show themselves walking with their Louis Vuitton, and then they're walking into the Louis Vuitton store, and then they walk out with another bag, and they're like putting it on social media.
1: You know what they do now?
0: Or they're talking in their Gucci.
1: You know what they do now that they do without the actual materials? A lot of people are sending screenshots of what they make from their social media, and there's people that steal the screenshots and act like it's theirs. Have you seen that?
2: and they use AI.
1: Yeah, or they use AI, or they just take the screenshot and be like, "Oh, this is what I made.
2: Oh, okay.
1: Man, paid me this month." I was like, "That's not yours, bro." Like,
2: just stealing from the internet.
0: Ones that say that, "Oh, I'm going on another trip," and then they have like some kind of scene on TV, and then they get the toilet seat to make it look like the circle of the window.
1: I've seen that,
0: and then take like a picture of it, and it actually looks like they're on a plane.
2: That's sad.
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2: This is the Red Shovel Report with breaking news as several Albuquerque residents report sightings of, quote, small bearded creatures hiding behind trees or ducking under bushes in their yard. Let's go to Dan out in the field for more. Dan?
3: Kenny, I'm here with homeowner Dwayne, who has an incredible tale to tell.
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2: 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A hot girl summer yet again. Kiss 97.3 with a quick reminder to get tested after that house party on the east side. You

0: y'all know what counter dependent means? Without typing anything down, counter dependent. Okay, so for those of you that do know, let's go ahead and break it down for people who don't. Basically, it's the fear of depending on others. So you basically are a counter dependent. You go the opposite of it. You're not, there's a fear of depending on others.
1: Why can't you just say independent?
0: Because that's not what it's called. It's called counterdependent. It's called counterdependent.
1: Okay.
0: All right. So there are 7 signs that you actually may be dealing with somebody who's counterdependent, meaning they have a fear of actually relying on you or meeting you. And they said this is something you should look out for because people

0: who actually have a fear of that, it's not that they're weak. It's not that it makes them feel strong. They were abandoned a lot and ignored a lot as a child, which caused them to turn that inward to make themselves feel better. Like, in other words, like, mom and dad were never home. They were always working. You were left alone with your siblings. The siblings didn't want you. So then genuinely, you were alone or ignored. These emotions kind of kick in and make it counter-dependent for that reason. Here are the seven signs that and signals that you're dealing with somebody who could be counter-dependent. And they're kind of hard to deal with. Because then you really...
1: That sounds like me, actually.
0: Yeah, I was... Yeah,
1: like, I'm just very independent in a lot of ways. I don't know. I struggle with asking for help, and I'm very prideful. So, like, I need to get rid of that. I need to start, like, reaching out and asking for help.
2: Y'all know how I feel about this. It is not natural to be that way. I don't know why American culture pushes that into people's heads, and they think it makes them stronger and better. It is not natural to be a human and to be like, I don't need help. I don't want help. That's not right.
0: And that's a lot of how people were growing up. Don't. Yep. You're a weakling if you cry. Yep. Suck it up.
1: Or it comes,
0: things like that, you know? Yep.
1: Or it comes from, like, the wrong people help you and then they expect something back or they throw it in your face.
2: Yeah.
0: No, the biggest thing on here that they have is when somebody tells a child or when you grew up that way, hey, that's why nobody likes you. That's why nobody hangs out with you. And it's messed up because it has it on here. It says that's one of the biggest things is that at one point or another, when you're trying to discipline your child, you end up saying, you know what? They don't hang out with you because of how you are. Change how you act. Do this differently.
1: That's probably true, though.
0: Yeah, it's very true. And so you were ignored a lot as a child. These are the signs that you're dealing with somebody who's counter-dependent. Basically, other people sometimes perceive you as aloof and kind of strange. Number two is you remember your childhood as lonely. It was not very happy. You sometimes have fantasies about running away from your current life. Another one is loved ones complain that you were emotionally distant. You prefer to do things, honestly, by yourself and for yourself because other people have let you down.
1: Mm-hmm.
0: It's very hard to ask for help, and you tend to feel uncomfortable in close relationships.
2: You know what this is? Like, I get it. I hear it. But this is what people really do. So it's like if you post a picture and 99 people say, you look great. But the one person says, it don't look so good. You focus on that and you don't even worry about the other 99. I think this is what happens when it comes to being dependent or not dependent on people. Because the people that help you, you're like, oh, they help me. But the one time someone doesn't help you or they do you dirty, that's the one that sticks out. And you're like, you know what? I don't want help from nobody. And that's what happens. That's what happens. If think about it. Anybody who's listening that says, you know, like, people done me dirty. They let me down. Think about how many other people who didn't let you down, who was there for you, that you don't give that focus or credit to.
1: Very true.
2: But you always will focus on the people who don't, and then you try to say, nobody's ever helping me. I'm independent. Like, I think people need to change the way they think about it.
0: I think that when you deal with people that are like this, childhood is going to be different, and it's going to be lonely for a lot of kids out there nowadays due to the fact that everybody's on their phones, right? But then again, it's different. When you're talking about millennials and you're talking about Gen X and baby boomers, we all grew up differently, and you were taught and raised differently. It was a little bit stricter. But now, I just don't know. You know, if you are counter-dependent, do you really feel like you hit everything on that list?
1: Yeah, but I think with this list, it didn't really start, like, during childhood. It was more like in adulthood.
0: That's because the childhood traumatized you probably to a
1: certain
0: degree.
1: Where a lot of this stuff, like, started happening. So, yeah, it's a really good list. I like it.
2: It is a good list because the reason why I had to change my thinking on it, because that's how I grew up. I grew up very...
1: Independent,
2: all of that. Like, I don't need nobody. I'm doing it myself. But then as you get older, you're like, man, why was I trying to live like that? Like, there are genuine people who will help you. There are people who won't hold it against you. But there's people who will do it as well. I feel like you just got to live and learn about that. Like, to just close off just because you have a negative experience with one or a few people. That is not how we're meant to be. Like, think about it. If everybody was like this, think about how sad the world would be.
0: The world is sad. What are you talking about? Everybody is like this.
2: Okay, I'll put it to you like
0: everybody.
2: This. Think about if we did the morning show and we all felt like that.
1: Oh, yeah, that we should help each other?
2: Yeah. Think about it. Think how horrible it would be. See what I'm saying?
0: Living my own damn world.
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0: bodies are aging faster and have a higher risk of cancer as more people are kind of just experiencing life at a different rate. I feel like there's a little bit of anger of life going on with millennials, with raising the kids, having to work, the job. I feel like we're all in that boat.
1: Yeah,
0: right?
1: We got sold a dream, and it was a lie.
0: They said Gen X truly is the one generation that does not look their actual age, Gen X. But millennials were trailing behind, and then all of a sudden it was like, okay, what's going on? Because we thought it was just Gen Z that was aging faster. But now they're saying it's millennials. They did some research into it and found that millennials born in the 90s are showing signs of accelerated biological aging. So you're not looking younger, and then cancer is appearing more quicker than anything. Like, it's popping up faster than anything. And faster aging is linked to higher risks of cancer, all kinds of stuff. And I'm like, next.
1: Well, you guys look great because you guys are Gen X.
0: No.
1: You guys don't look your age.
2: Yeah, the ones that you're talking about, what are they?
0: The 90s babies, the millennials. One? Millennials.
2: Yeah, they.
1: I'm millennial. Do I look my age? Like, yeah, you look 35.
2: Yeah, you do.
0: Yeah, I'm not gonna lie. You look 35. You're in your 30s. You look like you're in your 30s.
2: I look at some people, I'm like, you're younger than me? Like, boy, you look like spoiled milk, man.
0: Damn.
2: That a rough life.
0: He looks like milk.
2: Cheesy, spoiled milk.
0: Milk made in 1495.
2: Just curdled. No, some people, I think it's because of the lifestyle that the partying was harder. I think the partying was harder because of the drugs and alcohol.
1: Oh,
0: and
1: yeah.
0: What are you talking about?
2: They started younger.
1: I did.
2: I'm telling you.
0: The drug and alcohol scene, wasn't that like with the whole like the 70s were? I mean,
1: yeah,
0: there was
1: but the drugs
0: the
1: weren't as hard. Like,
0: yeah,
1: fentanyl.
0: That's true. Yeah, the drugs are crazy. So now they're saying, you know what, scientists don't yet know exactly what trend everybody is doing. They're suspecting that there's a lot of people, females especially, doing the Botox filler is going to make you look older.
2: There we go.
0: And then they're saying just try to age as natural as possible. And if you want to do that stuff in your late 50s or mid 50s, do that. They said, and then the life factor, what you guys were talking about, the partying, the drugs, the scene is heavier now than it was back then. Exposure to lifestyle changes are speeding up the aging process. So I'm like, okay.
2: But I'll say this, though.
0: Eating, too. I mean, it's a lifestyle.
2: Well, okay, I know I was making jokes, but let's be real. If we look back on the TV series that we used to watch, and you used to look at the parents on the TV series, they looked old as hell. Yeah. Like, and they would be 35.

0: Here's what's
1: so crazy. You know how Buck brought up preservatives?
2: Yeah.
1: They said that Gen X isn't aging and looking how they look because they ingested so many preservatives when they were first coming out.
2: See?
1: That it slowed some stuff down in the body. And they don't look like their real age.
2: Yeah.
1: And then if they take care of themselves on top of it, you're never going to really actually look like your age.
0: Damn, I need to get more preservatives then.
1: Well, no, I'm not saying that it's the best. The preservatives change from, like, if you were a Gen X growing up and you were a kid. And then the preservatives now are a little bit more dangerous, which is why they're saying, hey, try to eat as fresh as possible and stuff like that. So whatever we ate when we were growing up, anybody who's Gen X, you probably don't look your age.
2: Well, it just seems like they put stuff in food now just to make the food look like it's good for a long time, and it's really not. Like, look at the stuff that they put on, like, apples and stuff. Like, the apples, back in the day, you had a good 3 days to eat an apple, bro. Like,
1: I mean,
2: now,
1: look at the cereal now. Yeah. It's got weed spray in it.
0: Yeah, and they also color your meat, too.
2: Yeah.
0: Because did you know meat's not that color?
1: Yeah.
0: It's like brown, actually.
1: Yeah. Yeah. It's not red. Let's say it's carve it off and leave the blood on there.
0: That's
1: another time for another song.
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0: who's not brushing their teeth the way they should?
1: What do you mean?
0: We have got, the United States has the worst oral health. And it's not England. For the longest time, it used to be England having, like, the bad oral health. Now it's here in the United States. We got a problem, y'all.
1: No, y'all ever known
0: anybody who could just mess up a whole room just by saying, "Hi, my name's Heather."
1: Yeah,
0: and literally just funk it all
1: up. Hit you with all the W's and the H's.
0: Yeah.
2: We had a couple coworkers here like
0: that. Hey, what are you doing? Oh, yeah, we did.
1: Now, don't put me in that. Don't say we. I do not play that.
0: As soon as I would see somebody and I knew they had bad breath, I would put a mask on. I would. I would care. I still carry them in my purse. I'm like, I'm not going to expose myself to that because that can be real, real bad.
2: And bounce before it goes in their mouth.
1: Oh, and they don't know personal space either. They get really close to you or they try to whisper in your ear and you be like.
0: This is why I'm asking how we're doing here in New Mexico. Because, look, I know that we're always on a bad list. We're not totally, but like, we're in betweensies, okay? So we're in betweensies. We've got people who do take care of their health in New Mexico, but then we got the people in Albuquerque that are running amok saying, you know what, I haven't brushed them in my teeth in like a week. We're good. But here's what's going on.
1: A week?
0: Yeah, that's the number one thing. Are you ready for this? Oral health in the United States varies dramatically across state lines. Now we're going to look at New Mexico. People in New Mexico don't brush their teeth, but like every 3 days.
1: What?
0: 3 days. There's some people that wait. let me give you an example. Friday hits. You go out, you party. You went out and you got drunk. Saturday rolls around. You can't even get out of bed because you are hungover. Last thing you're going to do is probably brush your teeth. Jump into the shower. They said this is really bad across state lines in every state. Here is where the bad oral health is. Montana, Louisiana, West Virginia, Mississippi, Arkansas, New Mexico.
1: New Mexico.
0: Good oral health. Good oral health. Illinois, Wisconsin, Idaho, Minnesota, Michigan. But the biggest difference is that there are people that are waiting 3 days before they brush their teeth. Oh, y'all are out of your mind. And the longest time, they have not visited the dentist in over a year.
1: Jeez. Oh.

0: my goodness.
1: What are we doing, okay. New Mexico?
0: And I'm pretty sure the hardest part for a lot of people is the flossing. It's not the brushing. People brush, but they don't floss. And
1: just
0: that's where all their gingivitis is.
1: Get the water flosser.
0: Yeah, I floss every day.
1: Yeah.
0: But, like, yeah, I've actually gone a couple days without brushing, but that's, like, on the weekend, like you said.
1: What? Like,
2: yeah.
1: I told you.
2: No.
1: Hold on. That's the number one thing they do. They don't do it when they go out, like in party.
2: We share a microphone.
1: Welcome to the funky side.
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0: Fuentes, Ando, Buck D, New Mexico's number one morning show is on. 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
1: Yeah. Ice.

0: Buck, I'm going to ask you a question. How were you in your 20s, and did you change how you were in your 20s and your 30s? And then did you change how you were in your 30s? And then, you know what I'm saying? Like, going up, did your values change? How were you in your 20s?
1: Oh, man, I was running amok. What? I was that guy who took my bill money and bought other stuff, partied. I went until, like, shut-off notices came, and... I guess I have to pay it now.
2: Yeah, go out this weekend.
1: Yeah, my priorities were all messed up until I was about 25. That's when I had my
0: 25. You were messed up at, like, you stopped messing up at 25.
1: Or they just changed. I stopped messing up. You say this thing changed. That's two different questions.
0: Yeah, that's a really good point. So then you had your daughter at 25, and then kind of changed you up.
1: Yeah, changed me up, and then in my 30s, I got way more stable. So I changed.
0: All right, Ando, how about you? How were you in your 20s?
2: Yeah, it's pretty much about the same. Like,
0: pretty much the same as I am now. Is that what you're saying?
2: In a lot of ways, yeah. Like, my mental state.
0: Yeah.
2: But, like, I always knew about responsibility. So, like, at 30, I was like, yeah, I got to get my own house by 30. And I was lucky enough to get into a house by 30 by myself because I... always, like, live with roommates, and I hated doing that.
0: Yeah.
2: But I always knew I had to be responsible. But I still turned the hell up, you know? Just so dumb, but, hey, I'm gonna use the rest of this money to turn the hell up on the weekend.
0: You know, he's really good about doing things by himself. Like, on Friday, you went to lunch by yourself. You went to the concert by yourself for Party in the Park.
2: I went to Buck's show by myself.
0: You went to Buck's show. You're taking yourself out. You're dating yourself. You're dating yourself out.
1: Guys don't say that. We just go somewhere by ourselves. We're taking myself on a date.
0: Personal values change for everybody, okay? As you get older in general, but even more so now, for some reason, younger generations, like, let's talk about if you're in your 20s right now, or if you were in your 20s, you got out of it, maybe you're in your 30s now. The excitement of fun, taking risks, achievements, trying new things, all of that takes place in your 20s. By the time you're 30, you start looking at things going, well, I'm probably not married. I have all these bills. And then you kind of switch up again. Research actually looked into it on detail. And they said for the first time, people are caring more about how they are living than any other time. Because we were just running amok before. So the values do change, but now we start caring. For some reason now, starting like over the past couple of years, it changed for everybody. Do you feel the same way?
2: Yeah, for me, it's always been about the quality of life. Right. You know, I don't want to just be surviving, but, you know, you kind of have to go through that sometimes. And I always wanted to, like, make sure that everything was stable so I can do what I want to do on, like, my free time.
1: Yeah. See, that's the thing that I've taught my oldest daughter. So right now, her birthday was Saturday. She was in Puerto Rico, and she calls me yesterday. She's in Miami on the way back. So I love that. You know what I mean? Like, she's comfortable. She doesn't ask me for money. Like, she does it all on her own dime, and she's living the life that I feel that she should live, which is a fun life. Like, you just don't live to work and pay bills.
2: Exactly.
1: That's the one thing that I taught her.
0: So would you say that you're living the life that you want at this moment with the dreams that you guys had in line for what you wanted to do in your life?
1: Ando?
2: At this moment?
0: Yeah, at this moment. Are you doing what you actually wanted to do?
2: Yeah, and I'm striving for more, you know. that's my biggest problem is I always want more. You know, I feel like there's always more to life.
0: Do you know the one hiccup that everybody will have is spending? That's the one hiccup.
1: What do you mean?
0: As your values change, every now and then the splurge is going to happen with money.
2: Oh, yeah.
0: And then the regret comes in where you're like, man, I shouldn't have bought that.
2: I shouldn't have got the car.
0: You ran up the credit card. You did whatever. Personal values change, but you still have a little bit that, you still have a little bit of it that kind of makes you go run amok still. But usually it's due to shopping.
2: Not me.
1: No, I was going to say not me. I'm young Miami.
0: What do you do?
1: Spending money fast. Spending. I'll be spending. All right, man. If I want it, I'll go get it.
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0: whether for a vacation or just because the holiday's coming up, and literally stayed in town and did nothing.
1: Yeah, I do it every now and then.
0: What about you, bud?
2: I do it when I'm broke. That's about the only time I do it.
0: Otherwise,
2: I got to go somewhere.
0: There you go. Yeah. All right. So the rise of the do-nothing vacations are coming up more than anything. And what people are doing is relaxation is a top priority. They're revamping the backyard, revamping the front yard, kind of pretty much maintaining it to where it feels like a vacation when you go step out in the backyard.
1: Oh, yeah.
0: Feels like a different scenery, a different setup. They're doing it that way because a lot of people are having a hard time, because of the inflation, actually taking the time to go do trips. Disneyland was one of the biggest ones that people used to take with the kids all the time. Now the problem is that it's too damn expensive.
2: It is.
0: It is ridiculous for the tickets, the parking. If you're staying at the hotel, let's just put aside 20 or 30 grand for if you're going to be there a week.
1: Well, Disneyland is a lot cheaper than Disney World.
2: Yeah.
1: And I would rather go to Disney World because I've been to Disneyland so many times already.
2: Yeah, Disneyland is not it. It's not the business.
0: It really is not. Second travel destination that is a big red flag is Hawaii, just because it's so expensive to go to visit, to actually be there. And if you live there, that's a whole different story.
2: It depends on which island you go to. Now, if you go to Honolulu, that's more like touristy.
1: Yeah.
2: And you're like, if you're going to go to Hawaii, go to Maui. It's more natural, more nature. It's better sightseeing.
0: That's where Britney Spears goes all the time, Maui.
2: I need to go.
1: And that's where Oprah lives, doesn't she?
0: No, that's where she like had all those houses. Remember, they were like, the houses burned down when they had the lasers come out from the sky.
2: It was
0: her
2: and The Rock, huh? Her and The Rock lied about that.
0: Literally, everybody blamed because they took the prop. They wanted the land, so they burned the house.
2: Yeah,
1: and they wouldn't like allow them to go past their property.
0: Yes.
2: Yep.
0: It was wild to see what was going on. There's a lot of shadiness with Oprah Winfrey. And then, of course, number three on the destination is going to Mexico. A lot of people love to travel to go to Mexico. Now it's kind of risky to go to Mexico with cartel stuff and things that are going on and just the border. Is it open? Is it closed? What are we doing? There is so much going on with this, but people are now taking time to actually decorate their homes, backyards and front yards, inside of the house as well, if you want to say that. Just to have that feel like it's a vacation spot when they have the time off. They're not taking vacation like they used to.
2: I wouldn't feel like that. I'd be like, I'm still home. Like,
1: really?
0: Yeah, really? I would totally feel differently.
2: Unless it just made it look like a whole different world altogether, I'd be like,
1: That's what I'm working on right now.
0: Yeah, mine's a whole different world.
1: Yeah, I want to be able to make my house look like, man, it's like a vacation spot that I want to go to every single day.
0: Yeah.
1: Right now, there's just like dirt, weeds.
0: So basically, it looks like home here.
2: Yes, home.
0: That's it.
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4: Hi, this is Anthony.
5: Hola, my name is Carmen. I'm calling with Warehouse Stores. It says that you had some sort of altercation in our parking lot.
4: Your name is Carmen?
5: Yes, and I've already spoken to the woman, and from what she says, you were being extremely aggressive and impatient.
4: Okay.
5: And you wanted her parking space?
4: She wasn't in the parking space. She was standing in the middle of it, so I had to raise my voice. I didn't yell at her. She also said some pretty nasty things that just to give two sides of the story.
5: Oh, okay. Yeah. What did she say to you?
4: She said, "You don't talk to me like that, you son of a, some expletives."
5: So she was responding to what you had already said, though. What did you say?
4: I said, "Ma'am, can you please move out of the way? I'm trying to take this spot."
5: Oh, you said and polite like that?
4: Yes.
5: Why would she tell you not to talk to her politely?
4: I don't know. Because she probably's having a bad day.
5: Are you sure you were being polite, sir?
4: I guess I have to ask the Almighty because I don't really know.
5: Wait, who's the Almighty? My store manager?
4: If I could speak to the store manager.
5: No. My store manager is not available right now, sir. But the husband of the woman that you cursed at is.
4: I don't know if I have time for this.
6: Hi there. My name is Dale DeWalt. I'd like to speak to the dead man who spoke to my wife like that.
4: Dale DeWalt.
6: Where do you live?
4: You will not find that out.
6: I know you drive a Prius, but where do you live?
4: I do not drive a Prius, and I don't know what the hell your wife was even driving in the first
6: place. Who are you talking to like that, dummy?
4: I'm talking to you, Dale DeWalt.
6: You ain't talking to me. You're going to be talking to the dirt. You don't talk to me like that.
4: You don't talk to me like that.
6: You don't talk to me like that.
4: No, you don't talk
6: no,
4: to me
6: you
4: like
6: don't,
4: that.
6: No, you don't talk
4: no,
6: to me like
4: don't.
6: That. No, you.
4: Hello, this is Anthony.
5: Hello, yes, this is Scottman. I believe we were disconnected, sir. You got Mr. DeWalt all upset over here.
4: Listen, I don't care.
6: Hey there, you pencil neck geek. Where I come from, I put you in my pickup and pop you in your pie hole.
4: You 200-pound beer cut, hunky.
6: I don't drink beer. I drink whiskey.
4: You drink whiskey. Well, why don't you go ahead and make America great again?
5: Oh, my goodness.
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0: millennials, Ando, this is your group, millennials. Yep. Millennials naturally developed 5 relationship skills that older generations struggle with. But Buck, you're going to tell me if you struggle with it or not. You're Gen X.
1: All right, let's go.
0: All right, so Ando was millennial. Let's get into it. Let's see if this is correct, all right?
1: Let's see if I still struggle with these.
0: Let's see if you're even there yet, okay? So here's what's going on. So basically, millennials have been blamed for so much, mm-hmm. okay? Between how you're raising your kids, work, everything. So what they're doing is they're saying there are certain things that they have that they developed in communication and relationships that older generations, being your Gen X or baby boomers, do not have. And they said that they talk, millennials say they talk about their feelings and Gen X and baby boomers do not.
1: That's true. I'm able to be open with my feelings.
0: Okay, yeah, that's true.
2: Yeah, I would say more often than not, that's true.
0: Do you feel like you're open? I feel like you're open with your feelings.
2: Yeah, I know. That's what I said. I don't think it's across the board. I think I'm an anomaly. A lot of dudes my age, they are not, hell no.
1: They're closed off?
2: Yeah, they're closed off or they don't feel comfortable talking about it. Like, you know, the whole mental health thing with guys my age.
0: Yeah. So again, you guys are listening to what millennials say is communication and relationship skills that older generations, Gen X and above, do not have. Number 2 is they stay independent while being in a relationship. Let me break that down. They believe that you can be a couple but still have your own hobbies.
2: I agree.
0: They believe that you can have your own goals, your own identity.
2: Yes.
0: You support each other's dreams, but nothing is seen as a threat. Even females, if it's, you know, a guy talking to females, having female coworkers, if it's a male having female coworkers, there's an understanding that's mutual for millennials, but older generations do not have that. They're more machismo. We're like,
2: it's
0: not me. Your eyes are for me, woman. Like that.
1: Oh, that's your male coworker? You can't hang out with him no more.
0: Right. Yeah. Right.
2: Yeah, I have my buddy Six. My bro Six.
1: Yeah.
2: I get into it with him about this all the time, bro. My boy's macho.
1: Oh, yeah.
0: Macho.
2: And you know what? I met his dad, and I say, I see where you get it from.
1: Yeah, like, okay.
2: And I think that's a culture thing.
1: It really is.
2: It's a culture thing.
0: I really think it is, too. Yeah. Really depends on how you were raised. Number 3, again, millennials naturally developed 5 relationship skills that basically the older generations did not, if you're just now tuning in. Number 3 on here, they roll with the changes. They said, you know what? If this comes up and it changes, we can actually roll with it. Millennials are solid in that. They're saying that Gen X does not roll with the changes. Do you or do you not agree?
2: Agreed. We were just talking about this earlier when it comes to the iPhone changes and technology.
0: Right.
2: You see, I'm cool with it.
0: See, and I'm not. And yeah, I guess
2: I have a younger mentality.
1: Yeah, that's good.
0: Yeah.
2: Because I'm telling you, what this phone? We hear Regina a lot. We always hear Regina.
0: Yeah. Well, you know what the biggest thing is, though? The price of everything, because those phones are going to be damn expensive, and I don't know.
1: And the way our generation grew up, we grew up with, like, VHS to CDs, DVDs, to streaming, to internet, you know.
0: Isn't that crazy how it advanced?
1: You had to adapt.
2: You had to roll with the punches.
0: Roll with the punches. All right, number 4 on here, millennials do this better than Gen X and above. All right, they want an equal partnership. Let me break it down. Many millennials believe chores, parenting, finances, big decisions should be shared. They see relationships as a team effort where both pull their weight. It's not just, I am the man of the house, I'm the breadwinner, I'm going to do it. It's not the female saying, I'm the breadwinner, you have to do what I say.
1: Yeah, and I think that's from watching, like, our parents and older generations deal with that. You know, like, if you're the breadwinner, they just boss the wife around all the time. You know, or just, even the women, you know, they do all the cleaning and stuff and do all the stuff around the house. You kind of got to break that up equally.
2: Well, I don't know. I'm kind of on the fence with this one because the whole 50-50 thing, a lot of the ladies now, they ain't trying to hear that.
0: It kind of flipped up on you, and it flipped up. It switched up.
2: Yeah.
0: It switched up.
2: Yeah.
0: The final one on here is they try to put the phones down. And they say that millennials are real quick to put a phone down.

0: about technology, right? Like, we went out, we were on the streets, we were on our bikes, we were hanging out, building clubhouses, eating ice cream, we were doing the slip and slide. Y'all remember slip and slide?
1: Yeah.
0: And then it was always on somebody's yard that had no grass, bro. And then you would slide and you, your belly. Oh my God.
1: That's insanity.
2: I know how to grow a board because after like a certain amount of time on the weekend, it was just boring shows. So I would just sit there, just throw a ball in the air for like hours. And I was like, that's not, I didn't have no like siblings to play with.
1: Yeah, see, that's back in the day when the TV actually turned off at a certain time.
0: And then they put, put that symbol?
1: What symbol?
0: I don't know if anybody remembers this. Please tell me I'm not the only one that remembers this. If it was midnight or 1 o'clock in the morning, the TV station would stop and then it would be a symbol. And then it had a Native American in the middle of it, and it had symbols on each side. Then they would switch it up, and it would be another person.
2: Those are aliens.
0: I don't know what we were doing in Texas, but let me tell
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1: So why do single women with kids only look for a man to provide for them and their kids when all they bring is problems?
2: Okay. Do I need to play? You know what? I'll play that one more time because you know what? Y'all chose violence this morning and choosing this one. Okay, so here we go. We're going to play this one more time.
1: So why do single women with kids only look for a man to provide for them and their kids when all they bring is problems?
2: Okay, so the backstory on this, when Ando and I got with this listener on the phone, he was just going through it. I mean, he's just like, he's over it. He says single women were the worst, and Ando was laughing the entire time as I'm sitting here going, oh my gosh, this is so good, so violent. And then that's exactly what Buck and Ando chose. My question for you guys choosing this audio that Ando and I had recorded, y'all agree with this? Do y'all feel like single women, like, here we go. I guess gloves are off, y'all. Gloves are off.
3: Well,
2: here
3: first,
2: we go.
3: First of all, I'm not with the broad stroke of all single women. Or
4: you say most?
3: I wouldn't say. It's a big number.
2: You know what? If you could come up with a fake percentage you'd put on this, how many in this city do you feel?
4: From experience.
3: 55.
2: Stop it. Stop it.
4: I say 70.
3: See?
4: I think it's from experience. Most of the time, that's what I come across.
3: But I think it's because of our age difference. I think that's why.
2: That ain't it.
3: Yes, it is.
2: You feel like it's an age difference.
3: Because Ando probably deals with younger women than I do.
4: Yeah.
2: Ando dates older, too.
4: Yeah, but
2: Ando's
4: I don't have problems with older women.
3: That's
2: a good point. There you go. Standing on business.
3: So, yeah, and it's like, you know, it freaks me out if I meet someone and I'm barely knowing them and they try to include their kids in it. I'm like, whoa, hold on. I don't even know.
2: Are you
3: like
2: my daddy?
3: Yeah. Yeah, you like, you don't look like the other dude that was here last week.
2: When I agreed to do this, I knew it was choosing violence out the gate, and I was like, how am I going to protect this? Like, okay, so I feel that women who have had the kids, this is what I think. I'm going to try to defend you guys, okay? I'm going to defend the single moms out there. I feel like you've gone through a lot for a majority of the women in the city that are single that have kids.
3: Yeah.
2: And they don't know what family unity, because they've never really truly had it with their kids, like in them.
3: Yeah.
2: So they're looking for that in a partner. Now, I understand what y'all are saying.
3: Sounds good.
4: Yeah,
2: but you know what?
3: I'm about to light Gina's ass up.
2: You know what? Go ahead. Okay, well, go ahead. I feel like they try to look for the family unity because they want to have that figure in their kids' life, even though the guys really aren't down for that.
4: Yeah, from just experience, I feel like a lot of times I come across like they expect the world but bring nothing to the table. And, you know, they're just baddies with kids.
2: I've had friends that were like that, that were always like, oh, yeah, I'm going to try to date somebody. I need me and my kids taken care of and all that stuff. And I've seen it. I've heard it.
4: And that's a fair expectation, right? Because they're trying to look for like a role model or a father figure for the kid that's not there.
3: No.
4: But it doesn't always work that way because, you know, I feel like I'm a terrible
2: role
4: model.
2: Where's the shovel when you need it?
3: Here's the thing. As a parent, your number one job is to protect your kids. You cannot protect kids when you got a revolving door of dudes or women around your kids, because you don't know who those people are. Some people will be nice to you just to get close to your kids, and we know those are the weirdo people.
4: Yeah.
3: Mm-hmm. Some people, I know some guys who will, they don't know how to get the woman, so they do overtly things to the kids.
4: Oh, yeah.
3: And then it's not even that they've done anything nice for the mother. It's like, oh, he brought man, a PS5.
2: He's catering to the kid to get the mom to like him.
3: Be on the lookout for stuff like that because those guys are weirdos too. But you cannot invite or have people around your kids and you're always looking, you know, for something to fulfill what you feel like is a void in their life. Get to know that person. Don't just have them around your kids.
2: You know, I don't know what it is, but I know that I do see it quite a bit that happens in the city, but I also feel like it's pretty much even because there's a lot of guys out there too that are looking for that mother figure for their kids as well. So it's not just on the women.
4: Not all the time.
2: No, hey, it's not just on the women. I feel like it should be there's some guys out there that do that too. Not all guys. Are like looking for a motherly figure for their kid.
4: I feel like that's
2: not more, just women doing that.
4: I think there's like a less percentage of that.
2: Yeah, this is why. Stop okay, it. Look.
3: Most of these dudes don't even see that.
2: Will over here agreeing with Buck in the chat in GLM Nation. This is going to cause problems in general. So here's what I'm going to do. I'm
4: gonna guys open usually up. Just want a girl that
2: here
4: they like
2: go.
4: For them.
2: Okay. Yeah. All right.
3: No.
2: And here we go.
3: Yeah, what?
2: No, I'm just going to open up the phone lines and let everybody rip y'all's butts.
3: They about to be on your helmet, G.
2: Why are they going to be on my helmet?
3: Because you're trying to shoot bail for these women who do this. There's a lot of women who do this.
2: I know there's a lot of women that do it, but I also think that there's men that do it as well. Like, it's not just women.
3: Wait a minute.
2: I'm not going to...

0: will say this, though. I will say this. I hardly ever, truly ever date anybody who has kids.
1: And have, when you did they expect you to be motherly and their mom, like a step-in mom?
0: Yes.
2: That goes to the character of the dudes you're dating, though. Like, how long did you guys know me before you even saw my daughter? See what I mean? It was over a year before I saw her
0: in here for an on-air shift when I was working over the weekend.
2: Yep, and that was on accident. You know what I mean?
3: Oh, yeah, because
2: you have to protect your children, man. And some parents are overprotective, and I think I'm on that side. But some are just too willy-nilly with who's around their kids. I don't like that.
0: All right, so we're going to open up the phones. And now, again, ladies,
2: is it lit up over there?
0: Not yet. Right. 262-547-7262, KISS. Fellas, do you think it's true? Ladies, do you think it's true that you guys are the ones that are single, that have kids, that are dating, that are doing this? Like, you just look for somebody to provide, and it's, you know, the kids are involved and everything right off the bat. Fellas, do you feel like this is true, what Ando and Buck are saying? Do you honestly feel like it's true? Just call in and say that. Because I knew this was going to be a rough one this morning.
2: I love it.
0: Yeah, there you go. 262-547-7262 KISS, GLF Nation. If you want to watch the show on air, behind the scenes, you can watch it on YouTube. It's under Gina Lee Fuentes TV, Twitch and Facebook under the Gina Lee Fuentes Show.

0: towards you. Well, I'm defending you. But at the same time, it's the guy's fact, right?
1: Well, it's not our opinion. It's the guy, the caller.
2: Yeah, hit dogs holler. That's all I say.
0: Oh,
2: hit
0: my dogs gosh. Holler. Okay, here we go. Here we go. Okay, here we go.
3: Why do single women with kids only look for a man to provide for them and their kids when all they bring is problems?
0: Now, I'm going to play that one more time, okay?
3: So why do single women with kids only look for a man to provide for them and their kids when all they bring is problems?
0: All right, so here we go.
2: Am I right?
0: In New Mexico.
4: Am I right?
0: All right, so in New Mexico, you guys have dated. You guys have, you know, done this. Guys that are listening right now, ladies, if you're listening, what are your thoughts on this, that you guys agree with what he said? Y'all agree. Now, everything y'all said when y'all were in GLF Nation off air, y'all didn't say that on air.
2: Oh, I'll say it on air.
0: Okay, go ahead and say what you said.
2: The whole, we are a package deal. No. We got to figure out if we even want the package. We got to figure out if we want you.
1: Very true.
2: There's no all-inclusive thing. And you know, I was telling you about a situation where the first time I went to someone's house that I was talking to, and I get there, and the child was sitting on the couch for our movie night. Just, hey, come sit down. And I was like, what the? No, I'm out. And then she thought I didn't like kids.
1: When you had kids of your own.
2: I have kids of my own. Mm-hmm. And I'm like, no, it's not that I don't like kids. I need to figure out if I like you, if I want to go to that other step, because that's important. That's important. You can't just spring your child or your children on a man and then think it's all going to be okay.
0: I'm going to say that I don't think that it's only females that do this. I do feel that there are men out there as well that do this, that are looking for that motherly figure for their kids. And and yes, the kids should always come first, but...
2: Can I say something on that? Can I say something on that?
4: Because I feel like I don't have a leg to stand on for you to say something. Damn.
2: Well, because, you know, I've had sole custody of my oldest daughter from 8th grade till she graduated. The difference between that and the ladies know it. They ain't going to admit it. Y'all romanticize the hell out of a father who has his kids as a single dad.
0: Oh,
2: y'all
0: my God.
1: That's very true.
2: They do.
0: Here we go.
1: Such a good father.
2: I'm telling you.
1: He's going to be a good father to my kids.
2: Look, I have been... like, oh, man, my phone's dry. Let me go walk my daughter through the mall. I'm telling you, ladies, put so much emphasis on a guy who's doing what he's supposed to do when us as fellas, we don't do that. And his mother.
1: And I get it because they probably don't get that from from their own father figure or like from the kid's father.
2: It's that, and there's so many fathers who don't do it with their kids. So when they do see that and they look at themselves as a single mom or a parent who wants to be a parent, we put that man on a pedestal. So I think it's different when the fellas do it. I do. I really do, because women romanticize it. Oh, you're such a good father. I just posted a picture of my daughter. How do you know I'm not the worst dad in history?
0: That's
2: what they do.
1: And they romanticize it because they feel that you're going to do that with their kids.
2: Exactly. Or the kids that you're going to have
1: with them.
0: Yeah, exactly. I have nothing else to say.
2: I'm telling you.
0: You know, look, I get it. There's frustration in the dating world, and I understand that dating somebody who has got kids. There are a lot of women out there that you're right off the bat. You're like, here's little Timothy and here's Sarah. Say hello. They're going to lunch with us.
1: Yeah.
0: And it's on day one or day two. You know, I mean,
1: just from experience,
0: happens.
1: Like I've dated like single women, a lot of single women, actually. It's really hard to find someone who doesn't have kids at my age. I'm 35 years old.
2: Yeah.
1: So most of the women have kids already, and they expect that already. They already kind of see that happening with you.
2: Off the bat.
1: And I get it, but it's also like, damn, but at least it eased me into it.
2: Like, I don't even know Man-Man's real name.
1: Man-Man.
0: I'm like, I'm turning red, and I'm getting really hot in the chair. Let's just go.
1: Saber tooth energy, huh?
2: Yeah, first of all, if they got a kid named Man-Man, they bad as hell.
0: Oh, that kid about to run amok on you,
2: Silver teeth and everything.
0: Here's what we're going to do. We're going to open up the phone lines. We're going to open the text line. 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Chances are I'm going to read your name. Sorry about that. But here's the thing. Go ahead and call in, text in 262-547-7262-KISS. But do you agree that a lot of women in the state are like this? They're, you know, going to be in that manner that they want you to take care of everybody, you know, the kids included. They're a package deal. What are your thoughts on this? And GLF Nation, watch the show live on air behind the scenes. YouTube under Gina Lee Fuentes TV. 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
1: All right. On GLF Nation, Montanique Rodriguez says, I feel in most cases, older women are more self-dependent, so they don't rely on anyone to take care of the kids. They already got them covered.
2: Yeah. There we go.
1: And we also have...

0: There's so many to choose from.
1: Yeah, we also got Lee Lassiter says, I love how women claim to be quote-unquote independent and then be mad when their man leaves them. That's when the violence comes in.
0: Shout out to Mama Marge, who was part of GLF Nation. She says, I agree with the guys. You always put your kids first. Don't have a revolving door. That's it.
2: And Mama Marge is watching the show in GLF Nation from Las Vegas, Nevada.
0: Hey!
2: You know, there you go. Right. So shout out to Las Vegas for watching the show.
0: Hey, that's big. That's big. Yeah, that's dedication right there.
1: And Kim Gaskin says, I also have known a lot of women that have a revolving door of men and introduce them to their kids. I don't know how people do that. And I've seen kids get hurt because the mom brought a stranger into their kid's life.
2: They brought a stranger.
1: And now they have trauma.
2: You know, I mean, it's different for everybody. We're getting your opinion on this. This is not about, like, making it bad for women, not making it bad for men who do this. But there it is viewed a certain way. But let's find out what you guys think on the phone lines, all right? 262-547-7262-KISS. Hi, you're on live.
3: My name's AJ.
2: Okay, AJ, just be honest. Do you agree with the guys, or what is your experience with this?
3: Oh, man. I got to go with the guys, man.
2: What?
3: Got to protect your kids no matter what. The last time I was with this girl, it was like, I knew she had a little girl, and she just like, bam, like, here you go, you know, like, you know, no introduction or anything like that.
0: Wow.
3: Like,
2: how soon did she introduce you, AJ, to her daughter? Like, how soon after you guys started seeing each other?
3: It was like, I started seeing her for like maybe 3-4 days, and then all of a sudden, she's just like...
2: Too soon. What did you do, bro? What did you do?
3: I became a babysitter. I was like, what the hell? Like, no, that's not me. I can't do that. So I kind of like,
1: wow. You became a babysitter?
0: Wow.
3: Yeah, like within just 3-4 days just by knowing her and stuff. And I didn't know she was just going to just do that. And I was just like, well, I just told her I felt uncomfortable. You know what I mean? Like, I'm like, oh, like, it's hard. It's hard, you know, being out there, you know, dating somebody with kids and stuff like that.
2: Do you have kids, AJ, or no?
3: Yes, I do.
2: But you're not that way with the kids. You're going to wait maybe months or whatever before they even meet your kids.
3: Definitely. I have to, you know, figure out the situation and see how she is and how she thinks to be with the kids and all that stuff. I don't expect someone to just come in and say, hey, you know, these are my kids and, you know, blah, blah, blah, this and that. Like, no, it doesn't work that way. I think, you know, you got to take your time with it. You know what I mean?
2: So, AJ, what are you going to do now since you chose violence with the guys and all the girls that you possibly are talking to are going to hear this?
0: Hey, he's helping him out. He's helping him out.
3: Complicated sometimes, you know what I mean? Like, especially if you like that person and you're like, damn, what do I do? You know what I mean? Like, but like I said, you know, you got to take care of your kids first. You know, your kids come first no matter what.
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0: This is the Red Shovel Report with breaking news as several Albuquerque residents report sightings of, quote, small bearded creatures hiding behind trees or ducking under bushes in their yard. Let's go to Dan out in the field for more. Dan?
1: Kenny, I'm here with homeowner Dwayne, who has an incredible tale to tell.
2: That's right. I heard some weird noises outside this morning, so I ran outside and I couldn't believe it.
1: Couldn't believe what?
2: 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It was clean and lush green, and all the weeds were just gone, man. They were just gone.

0: What?
1: 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Even captured it on my cell phone, man. Check it out.
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0: Y'all seen those parents with the kids running around just running amok, and they're like, little Timmy, don't run like that. But the kid does not listen. The kid literally was never told no growing up, and the fits are massive. Have y'all ever seen that?
1: Have y'all ever seen it?
0: The fits are massive. They're massive. They don't know how to control them when they're in public.
2: Yeah, like that. Those are the mothers who want you to be the dad, right? On day one.
1: Man, you talking about man? We're going to roll with this one. All right, we're about to get in trouble on that.
0: The phone calls are going to be coming in. Here's what's going on. Kids who were never told no. Okay, Andrew, were you told no?
1: Yeah, a lot. I hated it.
0: Yeah. You were told no.
2: No, day one.
0: Yeah. All right, but we all know somebody whose kid runs amok that was never told no. This is what they're going to grow up to have as an expectation of how they carry their life. Okay? This is how they will grow up, and you will more than likely see these start developing probably in the teen years leading up to the 20s, and then they're set by the time they're in their 30s. Poor self-control. Out the gate, number one, if this kid was never told no when they grow up, poor self-control. They will take criticism personally every single time.
1: And also entitlement. I feel that builds a lot of entitlement.
0: A lot, right? Don't say no.
1: Yep.
0: They are expecting instant gratification. If they want it, they have to have it right then and there. If they don't have it, they will throw a fit. Even as an adult, it will be like, well, I said I was going to have this done, and why didn't this get... It will literally be something where it's expected instant gratification. They can't handle disappointment. Number one, they really can't. It's going to kind of be like personal criticism. They will take that disappointment.

0: appointment personal. They will blame every other person for their problems. It will never be on them. They will expect special treatment. They will struggle in their work environment. They will blame everybody in the work environment. They will not meet deadlines. They will not take accountability. Fragile self-esteem, which means that every time you run into them, they are at an all-time low on their emotions, and they will dump everything on you negative. Dominate conversations. That means that if you have a conversation and we're all just sitting here, that person's going to come in and just run amok and just ruin the whole conversation. Have trouble compromising in relationships. They are expecting the partner to bend backwards and do everything that they want, and that's it. That's the bottom line on that. They also will confuse confidence with entitlement. This is the most solid list I've ever read about somebody who has never been told no, because you see this on an everyday basis at some point.
1: I think there's more humans being created like this now than ever before. I do. Because
0: Gen Z?
1: Yeah, because of the parents in that generation, the ones before the Gen Z, they the parenting is not, there's no discipline. The kids are just running crazy. It's the kids just run the household. And the worst place to see this in public for me is in the airport or in the airplane. On the airplane.
2: Or the restaurants.
1: Oh my gosh.
0: It's restaurants for you.
1: For you. For me, it's in the airport or the actual airplane. Because you can't go anywhere.
2: Oh, yeah. You're stuck with them?
1: Yes. And you, oh my God.
2: Have you had like a kid kick your chair?
1: Yeah. It doesn't matter what row you are on in the airplane. They can be way in the back, way in the front.
0: Y'all don't say nothing? Y'all don't say like, hey, stop.
1: No,
0: I run into it when I'm in public, if I'm shopping at Target or whatever.
1: Well, see, it's different now because we grew up in a generation where any adult can act as a parent and get on your ass. Now, it's if you say something to the kid, which I understand now, it's different now, Gina, I think. Me, I would not say anything to someone's kid. I'll probably say something to the parent first.
2: Like, whose crappy ass kid is this?
0: Yeah, I do it backwards then. Nah, I do it in front of the parent.
1: No, because nowadays people, you'll get shot over that. these people are crazy. They don't think little man does anything bad, anything wrong, or they're just overwhelmed and already stressed out. So let me tell you.
2: And you know the new version of no for the parents now is?
0: What?
2: Giving them a babysitter. Just give them the tablet or the phone.
0: Yep. Just give them what they want.
2: Instead of saying no, you just give them the phone, and then that's what keep them occupied.
0: I felt like this list was solid, but then, okay, so then I'm doing it wrong then because, okay, so I had gone to the store. This was last week, and there was a woman who was behind me, and she had a kid. The kid had to be like 7. That you know the difference at 7 years old between right and wrong. So I'm standing there, and I'm like, you know, it's been a long day. Everybody's different. You know, I'm standing there. I'm waiting for my turn in line, and the kid comes up and kicks my basket. Just bam, just hit it, and it startled me. And I did yell WTF out loud because it startled me because I was like, what are you doing? And I turned around and I looked at the kid and I said, hey, don't kick my cart.
1: Okay, you know what this is, Ando?
0: And then the mom was with the kid because she saw me because she was like kind of to the side of me as she was coming in. Mm-hmm. So then the kid kicks it again. And then I turned around to the mom and I was like, can you handle that? That's what I said. I said, can you handle that?
1: Oh, Gina.
0: Is that wrong?
1: Yeah. For me, I would say yes. You know why?
2: Why?
1: Because I don't think... Don't take this the wrong way, because you don't have kids, so that kid patience isn't in you.
2: Yeah, I don't either.
0: I have kid patience for the kids in my family. I don't have patience for other kids.
1: Well, that's what I'm saying. So in that case, you know what I would do? I would laugh. It doesn't bother me.
0: Hell no. Don't kick my cart.
1: Unless the kid kicked me. I don't care. I hope you break your toe on my cart. I don't care.
2: I would have bumped the kid with my cart.
1: But you see the mentality. Mm-hmm. Y'all don't have kids. Yeah. Because it's different.
0: So we're wrong?
1: No, I said you're different. I'm saying I wouldn't have handled it that way.
0: I just told the kid, don't kick my cart. Like this.
2: That's why I have a CPS and CYFD in my phone. I'll be like, hey, we're in Walmart.
0: If it startles you, you're not going to say anything.
1: No,
0: you're just going to laugh. You're tripping.
1: As a parent, I know kids are like that. So it doesn't bother me. The patience level for a person with kids is different than a person who doesn't have kids.
0: Can y'all just text in real quick and see?
1: Let's see.
0: Like,
1: yeah.
0: I want y'all to text in. Was I in the wrong by telling the kid not to kick the cart, even though the kid was with the mom? Because I don't think I was. I mean, I think some people would say that. If the kid kicked it hard, like my whole cart moved.
1: Oh, no. What happened to your groceries? Nothing. See?
0: I was giving him like a mean little stare. He scared me.

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1: You know, a lot of girls be thinking my songs are about this.

0: See, this is the type of joint you gotta dedicate to somebody. Just make sure they that special somebody. Young Money.
1: Good morning, Gina Lee Fuentes.
2: Is that your boy Buck
1: D? Right, how long? I don't even.
2: This is a great morning.
3: Yeah, it really is.
1: I'm sure it is.
3: It's getting better and better.
1: I'm the one we got some good questions behind the scenes. Yes, I'm the one that has to take the heat. Here's what's going on. All right, we're gonna move forward on this. How long should you wait to actually text after a date? And I got the official answer.
2: Ooh, this is a good
1: How
2: one.
1: How long should you wait to text after an official date?
2: All right, so are we talking about a good date or a bad date?
1: Both. Okay. Give me both good and give me the good first, give me the bad.
2: The good, if I really like the date, it's when I get home.
1: When if I you get, like when it, I, you do a day I, of.
2: Yes,
1: okay, okay.
2: When I get home, I'll say, hey, I just want to make sure you got home safe. I did. I had a great time. Hopefully, we can spend more time together. Boom.
3: Okay. That's actually really good.
1: Okay. What's your bad one? If it's a bad date.
2: If it's a bad, you don't get a text.
1: Period. That's it. Never again.
2: That's it.
1: D-U-N. Done.
2: Done.
1: All right, done. Yep. All right, here we go. Ando, how long should you wait to text after a date, good or bad?
3: Yeah, he actually had a really good point right after. I don't think I've done that often, but like, yeah, usually 1 or 2 days. I'm like, hey, like, I really got a great time. When's the next time I can see you?
1: And that's on a good date?
3: Yeah.
1: Okay, now give me the bad date. Like you said,
3: I ain't texting him back. It's just left on red. Not even blocked, no nothing, but I ain't hitting you back up.
2: Yeah, you don't owe him anything.
1: The sweet spot is to do it not day of. The next morning. You want to do it at about like when you wake up. As soon as you wake up, they said that is the sweet spot the next morning, because more than likely the female is not really going to, you know, they're going to say, okay, it's a first date. I don't expect him to text this night that we went on this date. I'm not expecting it right then and there. If you do, that's great. But the next morning, as soon as you get up, hey, just got up. I just wanted to tell you I had a great time. I look forward to talking to you again or seeing you. Can I take you out again? You want to do it the next morning. Sweet spot. Mm-mm. No? Why?
3: Does that work for you, Gina?
1: I don't date.
3: But when you have
2: when
3: dated.
2: You have dated.
1: Yeah, I mean, there have been some that have texted like the next morning. And then I'm like, okay, cool.
2: I'm a firm believer in instant gratification. So I'll let them know verbally, but then I'll reiterate.

0: reiterated that night.
1: Reiterated that night.
0: Yep. Let you know immediately.
2: Yeah, most of my dates usually end the next morning.
1: If you're texting the same night you went on the date, they're saying you're texting too fast and it can feel very intense for either party. But waiting the next morning can literally unintensify the whole process of it. And they said it's simple to follow up the next morning. That shows even more interest without pressure because you're letting each other go home, have thoughts about how the date went. Oh my gosh, I wonder if they like me. I wonder if he's going to ask me out again. I wonder if she's going to go out on another date with me again. And the next morning is when you hit him.
0: Here's my thinking, because the ladies that I've known, like friends and even my sister or anything, as soon as they get done with the date, they hit up their homegirls. Yeah. And they go, how did they go? How did it go? What do you think he felt about you? And like, I don't know. You know, I think it went well, because you leave them in that limbo to where they think, well, he hasn't said anything, so I don't know. So I think that's why I do it, to let them know right off the bat. And then they get that, oh, it was a good date, or he was feeling me. So that's how I look at it.
2: And I guess the sad part for me is I don't think I ever had like really great dates they're good, but they're not like great where I'm like where you do, like the night of.
0: Yeah,
2: it's usually one or two days and I'm like, all right, well, I guess I felt them enough, like was feeling them enough to like hit them back, or let them know that I want to see them again.
0: But
1: doing it is because you're feeling the vibe of the connection.
0: Well, also, that's probably the first time we've hung out in person, but there's also been conversations leading up to the first date.
2: Very
0: true. Just a, hey, let's go out on a date and it's awkward or anything. Mm-hmm. We've probably been texting. We probably exchanged numbers a couple of weeks before.
1: Yeah.
0: And we've been texting and making anticipation of us hanging out.
2: Mm-hmm.
0: And then in person goes great, and that's why.
1: Can y'all be honest and say if y'all play hard to get sometimes?
2: Yeah, I can say yeah.
0: Yeah, I'll do it for someone I'm not interested in like that.
1: And
2: like if you have options, you're like, yeah.
1: Here's the bottom line on this, you guys. They said the next day actually is the sweet spot on this. If you want to do it night of, kind of like when Buck is vibing and out and he's like, yes, this is good, I'm going to go ahead and, you know, say, hey, you know, thanks for the date. Let's see if we can see each other again. But they say the next day, if you start doing this, your dates are going to be a lot more fulfilled.
2: Oh,
1: and
2: nice.
1: You'll actually have a quicker connection. No, because for you, it just means sex.
2: Okay. That's what I was about to bring up. It's like, usually
1: most
2: of the time, usually my dates end the morning after. So, like, I don't know, like, when to text them that same day or the day after, or I don't know.
0: Oh, you know what, man? That's what makes it hard when you get it in on the first day.
2: Mm-hmm.
0: That, for me, is when it gets hard to, when do I text?
1: Why have expectation? Why don't you just hit it, quit it, and if it happens to be that you get a text or whatever, why don't you just remove expectation and you will never be disappointed, y'all.
0: No,
1: for real.
0: No, I'm saying
1: when it comes to dating.
0: I'm saying for me, if you have sex on the first date, it kind of makes it awkward if you don't really know the person and you have sex with them.
2: Yeah.
0: When to text.
1: Well, Andrew, how do you feel about that? Because you're usually a one and done.
2: That's what I usually have trouble with, is like usually after, like, you know, the morning after, once they leave, I'm like, do I text them the same day or do I text two days from now?
1: I feel like you guys were already into each other in every sense of the word, so it shouldn't be an issue.
0: No, sex don't mean you're into them.
2: Yeah, yeah,
0: sex
2: really.
0: Sex just means you're two horny people.
2: Yeah. The hard part, I don't know when to text after that.
0: Yeah, because you know what? A lot of times there is the post clarity from not the fellas, but sometimes the woman, and she's like, oh, I don't want him to think I'm like this, or I do this with everybody. And
1: do
0: it's
1: y'all
0: just
1: get
0: weird.
1: That? I've never done this before.
0: You get that.
2: I don't usually do this.
0: Yeah.
1: There you go.
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5: I ain't even all that. Like, I ain't even like that.

0: Okay, so long hair or short hair on a female?
1: I like long hair.
0: Long hair? Buck? Long hair, short hair?
2: Depends.
0: You gotta choose.
2: Depends on what they look like.
0: Can't even. What's the majority that you lean towards?
2: A woman with short hair, to me, is the epitome of gorgeousness.
1: Really? Like a bob?
0: Yeah. Like, are we talking
1: like
0: bobs?
1: Like a Karen bob?
2: Usually the women who have short hair, they can pull it off and they look great.
0: That is true, though. There's some girls that
2: they're confident, and yes.
0: It doesn't look good on them when their hair's long, but when it's short, it's fire.
2: More often than not, that's what I think.
0: All right, so here, the reason I'm asking this, and then ladies, listen up. Do you like facial hair on a man? The beard or no beard? Now, I asked both of you guys. I was like, let me look at your faces. You guys really don't carry the beards and everything like that. So let's get into what all this means, okay? Especially when you are out in the dating world.
1: Like a ZZ Top beard?
0: Well, I mean,
2: that's
0: not
2: extreme.
0: You hit the extreme on that. But here's what everything is breaking down to. Let's go to the beards first. All right, men with or without beards. Okay, so beards is a big thing. A lot of women love facial hair. Not going to lie. Beards actually are not just a style choice, but it's more. Facial hair still tells others something about a man's maturity and social role. They said when you don't have it, it's kind of you're in between. You're kind of like you got that young energy, but still people can't quite figure you out. So now I'm going to ask you guys, do you think that's actually true? In man world, man maturity is based on the facial hair, the beard,
1: honestly,
0: and social role. And then when you don't have it, it's kind of like you're in between.
1: I feel weird when I don't have my little chin strap, just like some facial hair, because I look really young.
0: Yeah.
1: And I don't like looking that. I look like a little boy, and I don't like that.
2: Well, I think for me, now that the beards are in style, there's a lot of F-boys that wear them.
1: Yeah, all the time.
2: Yeah.
0: You know what? You're right.
2: But I don't trust a guy without a mustache, though.
1: Like me?
0: You wouldn't trust Ando? Or shave them off. You are more trusted if you've got the facial hair. And when it comes to the mustache, Ando, that is a key factor as well.
2: See, the
0: gotta
2: mustache
0: have a little mustache.
2: Everything.
0: You don't trust them if they don't have it.
1: Nobody
0: trusts you. That's it. Bottom line, nobody trusts you. Now let's talk to the females, all right? When you got long hair
1: and a mustache.
0: Stop it. There's laser hair removal, you guys.
2: A little stubble.
1: Coming out of the mold.
0: I can't even get through this. Bottom line is, I don't even know where I was going with this. All right, if you got long hair, you're looked at as beautiful, but you're also looked at as a woman who probably has many choices, kind of not really trustworthy. Short hair Buck, when it came to the short hair, very trustworthy, but very boring. So there you go. What do you think?
2: Damn,
0: you
2: I don't agree with that.
1: Trustworthy and boring.
0: I can't even get past what y'all are saying first. And I need to get there first.
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0: irritation and anger are at an all-time high. I feel like it keeps coming back up because we've talked about this like several times this year already. But apparently we're at a breaking point with our anger and everything is just getting on our nerves. Like, it doesn't even matter. I'm thinking maybe, you know how like when it gets too hot outside and then you're just moody? Because you're like, it's hot. Like you have to do yard work. Yeah, if you do errands or yard work or whatever. But it's kind of interesting because they've been looking at it through 2020 all the way up to now. And we've talked about it a couple of times this year. They updated it and they basically said everybody to some degree is going to be frustrated at somebody over something, or people are just frustrated and angry in general. Do y'all feel like y'all are running into that with people in general, like in everyday life?
1: People, yes. Like other things, no. So like, you know, slow drivers or people who like...
0: That irritates you.
1: Yeah. Or just like going to the store and people don't know how to drive or park or double park. Man, that gets on my nerves every day.
0: But you're gonna learn.
2: And those that angry man just...
0: He is. Well, nah, I mean, that I said like it the, yesterday when he was like, nah, I'm good.
2: See, my thing is when I see stuff like that, I just crack jokes about it.
1: Oh, yeah?
2: I just start laughing at it.
1: Yeah. Because it doesn't inconvenience your life?
2: No. But if they see me laughing, it makes them mad.
0: I mean, oh my God. You totally described what happened to me yesterday at the gym.
2: What's up?
0: Okay, so and I'm agreeing with this because I feel like people are just angry in general. So I go to the gym yesterday, right? So I'm on the treadmill, starting the workout, just working out, doing my thing. I've probably been on it for maybe 20, 25 minutes, and I'm usually going an hour, maybe hour and 10 minutes. This girl gets beside me, and I've seen her in the gym here and there. She's, you know, you recognize people. You just never really know their name. Like, if you work out.

0: all the time?
1: Yeah.
0: Was she hot?
1: Yeah.
0: No. So anyway, so she gets beside me, and I'm just working out. Gets her water bottle. I hope she's listening. Gets her water bottle and starts taking a sip, and then slams it into the machine. That it startled me, and it startled like the guy that was standing beside me, because she slammed it into the cup holder. So then she saw that we all kind of reacted to that. We were like, oh man, because it was loud. Yeah. Like everybody, mm-hmm. even the row in front of us kind of turned back around.
2: What's going on?
0: So then when she did that, because she was right beside me, I just looked at her and I was like, man, what's going on? So I just kept working out. Well, she turns around, she looks at me, takes a sip, slams it down.
2: What?
0: And then stared at me.
1: Oh, yeah.
0: When she did that.
1: Yeah.
0: So then I keep looking forward and I'm like, why is it of all times that things like this happen? So I keep trying to ignore her. I keep trying. She did it for 25 minutes, you guys. 25 minutes straight. The guy that was standing beside me ended up leaving.
1: Mm-hmm.
0: I stayed because I was like, man, you're not going to break my workout. I deal with people like that all the time. I continue to work out. She continues to take a sip of water, slams it down into the machine nonstop. The old lady in front of us started turning around and looking like everybody kept staring.
2: What's she mad at?
0: I don't know. That's what I'm talking about. There's just anger. And I did exactly. And I don't know if it's just what happens. I started laughing.
1: Because
0: I shook my head and I just started laughing. Well, I'm on a high incline. Like, my incline is high.
1: Yeah.
0: So I'm on a high incline, and I guess she looked at my incline because I've seen her do somewhat of an incline, but she leans over the machine.
2: Hunched over.
0: She's hunched over, and she's kind of like holding on to the machine. I don't hold on, and it's hard to not hold on when you're at a high incline. So she goes up to not so quite as high as I was and then started struggling and then was even more mad. Took a sip of water. Then it was every minute she was slamming it down.
2: Damn.
0: Slamming it down so damn loud. So damn loud that I powered through it, but I laughed and I finished my workout. But I thought people are angry and I don't know what the heck was her problem, but I wasn't going to say anything to her because that was her issue. Obviously, that was a her problem.
1: Yeah.
0: Because I don't know what the deal was, but it was so bad yesterday.
2: Damn, you dealt with that pretty well. Because a lot of times my anger, I'm getting better, y'all, because I'm trying to get my anger. It just turns into annoyance.
0: But do you think he's getting better?
1: No.
0: No.
1: Not at all.
0: Not one bit.
2: Because I don't yell in the car anymore.
0: You yell in the car still. Don't even.
2: I do like the Home Alone.

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1: Hello?
2: Hello, my name is Carmen. I'm calling with Auto Repair. Can I please speak to Melvin?
1: Yeah, speaking.
2: Hi, Melvin. Can I call you Mel?
1: If you like.
2: It's like my favorite Spice Girls name. So let me tell you what I want. What I really, really want. We have a vehicle here that we've done repairs on that we've been instructed to call you for payment for. It's a 2014 Ford.
1: Okay. I don't own a car myself, so I think there's been a mix-up.
2: It says here that a gentleman named Nigel said that you were the one driving the car when it was broken, and so that you're responsible for the payment.
1: This is not my car. I was driving it when the problem occurred, but that's a standing issue, like a long-standing issue that predates me driving it. I'm not responsible for the car having that issue.
2: Yeah, that sounds like something that you have to deal with your friend Nigel. I'm just trying to collect payment.
1: I was sitting at a red light and then the front left wheel started to catch fire.
2: Sir, I'm not the cops. How it broke is your business and it's my business to collect payment when we fix it, so.
1: I failed to see that I have to be the one to pay for it. I can just hang up on you. And then what?
2: And then what? And then what? Wait a second. Did you just say that you could hang up on me? And then what?
1: And then what? Yeah, I could hang up on you.
2: Okay, find out what happens if you hang up all up in my face. Hello?
1: Hello?
2: Hola, this is Scottman. I believe we were disconnected.
1: No, I hung up on you. I ended the call.
2: Oh, yeah, so now you're going to find out. Okay.
1: Are you threatening
2: you
1: me?
2: Like, no, I'm not threatening.
1: Threat?
2: You like messing up other people's cars?
1: I don't like it at all. But take a look at the car. It's in bad shape.
2: No, it is in bad shape. And guess what? Because of your attitude, it's going to be in worse shape, okay?
1: What? My attitude? Are you damaging the car? Yo! Time out! No!
2: You don't want to take accountability. Now the car's even more damaged because of you.
1: You don't know how
2: to be a good person.
1: I don't know how to be a good person. You just destroyed someone's car, you loony.

0: Interesting enough, a lot of people are leaving long-term relationships that they're in. And they've got a list of what the reason is that they're leaving their long-term partner. Now, when we say long-term partner, we're talking about being with somebody for well over 5 years. Okay, so you're hitting that maybe 4 or 5 year mark on up. And one of the biggest ones is that people are leaving 20-year relationships. That's where I believe the cutoff is after, like, pretty much you're hitting 20 years. So you're ranging anywhere between 5 to 20 years. Biggest reasons, Ando, what would you think one of them would be? That people are leaving long-term relationships.
1: Because they think they can find something better.
0: And it's a great answer, yeah.
2: I would say stagnant. They're not, there's no progress being made.
1: They're just friends now?
2: They're just like, nope, they're not trying to be married. They're just cool where they're at.
0: Here's, you know, I feel like you've hit it right on the head, but then there's other things that trickle down into this. Okay, so the reason they're basically leaving is because your relationship turned into a roommate situation. Was it you that said that before, or both
1: of
0: y'all?
1: I've been in that kind of situation.
0: Yeah, you turn into roommates where, yeah, you may share the bed and you have your job you go off to. They have theirs and you're sharing the bills and you're doing things, but where's the love? Like, yeah. I love you, but I'm not in love with you is what I think is kind of...
2: It's convenient.
0: Yeah.
1: I've been in that situation.
0: There.
1: It sucks.
0: And they said people are now realizing when they run into or see somebody else that there's interest, people are running into people at the gym, the grocery store, the movie theater, because older couples tend to, if one partner doesn't go, well, I'm just going to go, Timmy. I'm going to go to the movie on my own.
1: Go by yourself.
0: Okay, yeah. Go ahead, Sandra. Go ahead and go. And you go. And women and men are spending time alone away from their partner just to get away from them because it feels so much like a roommate situation that when they go out and go shopping or they go out to the gym and they go to the movies by themselves, somebody else notices them and puts that attention towards them. And then they're like, they feel flattered, right? They're like, oh my gosh. Then they kind of continue to go back to the same spot to get that kind of reaction again.
2: Yeah.
0: And then they realize there's something there and it's missing because when they get back home to their partner, it's a roommate situation. Your partner doesn't care.
2: That's just called, you know what that is? That's just that instant. No, that's just that instant.
1: Validation.

0: excitement when you go out.
1: It has to be. It has to be because they didn't get it.
0: Yeah, they just keep running after that excitement. You know what I mean?
1: Yeah.
0: And it's like, I'm going to keep doing this because it feels different than what my home or regular life feels like.
1: Here's the marker on this. They said if you've been in a long-term relationship and it is one of those situations where you guys are pretty much roommates and you share everything, I love you, but I'm not in love with you. When you run into somebody else that kind of brings that spark back into your life, they give it anywhere between 3 to 6 months before they leave that 5, 10, or 15, 20-year relationship because it is just a whirlwind of emotions. And they leave everything they know that is security for that.
2: Yeah, because it's monkey barring, right?
0: You like,
2: especially if you're going to chase that thing for 6 months and then finally let go of what you have that's going on now.
1: But how does it turn into a roommate situation?
2: Yeah, you just get too comfortable. Yeah, you get too comfortable. You don't date anymore. And it's just boring after a while.
1: That's the biggest one for you, right? You have to date.
2: That's happened to me. And I'm like, man, is this like, there's just probably more to life than this. No. And so, there's no other way to say that.
0: Hey, that's a messed up thing to tell somebody. You're like, hey, this is it.
1: I try to give him grace on that, but Ando is just very raw. He's like, you know what? You suck now. I'm leaving you. That's it.
2: You ever been in that kind of situation? Or do you guys leave before that?
0: Yeah, I'll leave before that.
1: I don't know.
2: You ever just woke up one day and like, damn, this is my life?
1: Yeah, absolutely. And then you look at your partner and you're like, you know, I don't like you. Yeah, I've done that. Oh, like, why are you in my bed?
2: Sad, right?
0: Man, that's scary, right? Like, you be with somebody and they just do you like that?
1: But there were things that led up to that, like how you treated me or how you do certain things with me.
0: Or don't do certain things with me. See, that's a slippery slope because in your mind, you can make anything feel like, oh, they're not doing me right just because you don't like them.
1: No, for real, though, they weren't doing me right. Like, it was bad.
0: Okay, so I'm saying,
1: and then I woke up and I looked at him. And he was in bed, and I looked, and I was like, oh, my God. I think I told him that. I woke him up, and I said, I don't like you anymore.
0: You know what happens?
1: You think I'm rude?
0: You get somebody who's worse than that person, and you look back, oh, they wasn't that bad.
2: No, they were. They can
1: go ahead and stay where they are.
0: You've had progressively worse partners throughout life. Is that what you're saying?
2: Oh, man.
1: You know what? If you want this to turn into a therapy session,
0: if that's the case, I see one common denominator.
1: Me!
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0: Turkey Complain. All men cheat. All men are the same. I have got the official list of the six types of man. It's kind of, it's a certain type who will never, ever, ever, ever, ever cheat on you. Okay? They will never, never, ever, ever cheat on you.
1: Ever.
0: And it's an official list. Now, I need to know if you guys know somebody who's like this or if, no, that's a lie. Let's get into this. Oh, so ladies, listen up. All right. So first off, right out the gate, mama's boy. Mama's boy is, oh, look at the sour look on Buck's face.
2: Mama's boys won't cheat.
3: Yeah, they will.
0: This is the definition. Here we go. They even have the definition as to why they won't.
3: They're the best manipulators.
0: They said a mama's boy, somebody who's close to his mother, the idea is that it's a healthy bond with his mother, which can signal the respect for women and emotional steadiness.
3: Nah.
0: What do you mean, nah?
3: Yeah, they're the best manipulators because they know how, like, women think and how they work, and they're able to get away with a lot of stuff.
0: Why does it have to be dark like that? Like, I mean, who's to say that this list isn't, like, legit?
3: Well, get a mama's boy then.
0: No, because then they go to their mama for everything, right? Yeah,
2: exactly. You're always going to be second.
0: Yeah, it's like, yeah,
2: that's exactly what I was going to say.
0: Yeah, maybe that's why they won't cheat. I don't know. Here's number two on the list. Second on the list is the man who's about as desirable as you, meaning you guys are two peas in a pod.
2: So they're both ugly?
0: You guys...
2: Is that what they're saying?
3: They're both ugly.
0: Guess what? Because the other one says you guys both look alike.
2: That's a nice way to say you're ugly.
0: Oh, you guys, I didn't say...
2: Oh, two twos are for each other.
3: Oh, there you go. I like that.
0: You might be on to something, all right? I'm not going to say. They said when both people are equally in the same footing in looks, status, and overall dating value, there is less imbalance and less temptation to keep shopping around and dipping their cookies in other jars.
2: That just says if you're ugly and poor, both people are ugly and poor.
3: They're like, where are we going to go from here?
2: Nobody else going to want me.
0: I need to know if this list is legit. Now, third on the list is a man who is the same person with everyone. Let me break that down. That means if he doesn't change in his personality depending on who he's with, then that suggests he's genuine and not constantly performing for attention. Do you agree or not?
3: Damn, no.
0: No?
3: I feel like a lot of people don't quite change to who they are, but they're just different around certain people they're with.
2: You have to be. I believe you have to be.
0: You're not the same with everybody.
2: You can't. You cannot be that way.
0: You're genuine. The person who is really you, very rarely do other people see who you really are. Because if they actually saw who you really are, they probably wouldn't like you. Maybe you might be distant. You keep to yourself. You're not as outgoing. You know what I mean?
2: That should be for the people that you do care about. Best. That's what it should be.
0: That's what it should. Okay, fourth on the list. Ladies, listen up. We're doing the six types of man who will never, ever, ever, ever, ever cheat on you. Fourth one on the list is the man who has long... Y'all are tripping. Look at this. Long-term friendships that span to birth. What does that even mean? Okay, that's why I was like, y'all are tripping. And then they said also friends who really like him as well. Now, what do I mean that spans to birth? That means that maybe the moms were best friends.
3: Oh, yeah.
0: Maybe. Okay, they were best friends. They got pregnant at the same time.
2: Oh, okay, I got you.
0: From birth, it was just solid all the way through when it comes to friendships. And then they're liked by the people that actually... they have friends by.
2: Okay.
0: They said that can actually point to loyalty, consistency, and the ability to maintain solid relationships over time.
3: I guess, but they probably end
0: friendships from birth. I mean, do y'all know anybody who knew somebody who was friends like from birth?
2: But if you do meet people like that, you know what that means? They're just going to keep their secrets.
3: Yeah, exactly.
0: Yeah.
3: I got you back, man.
2: I got you, bro.
0: There you go.
2: Hey, just let them know you was with me.
0: Yeah. Hey, you know what? I got you every time you call. I just always see you outside in the backyard just having a drink.
2: Yep.
0: All right, here we go. Fifth one on the list. Again, the six types of man who will never cheat on you. Ladies, listen up. The fifth one is the one who has basically been consumed by his hobby. If his hobby is Legos and building a Lego set that is ginormous, let him. Because he's not going to cheat on you. A guy who is a gamer to the max, never leaves the house, let him. But the problem is women, I feel like women get annoyed with guys who have, like, really big hobbies like this.
3: They get annoyed with everything, but yeah, that's a really big one.
2: Well, because they put themselves in competition because they're like, he cares more about this than me. Instead of it being that's his escape or his getaway. Mm-hmm.
0: Have y'all seen those TikToks of the girls who, like, delete all of the NFL players or whatever on games and stuff like that? And she's like, you're not giving me attention. You're always on this game. And he's like, you know what? I'm done with you. I'm breaking up. And he never cheated on her. Yeah. But she deleted all his football player history on certain games or whatever.
2: That's wild.
0: It's crazy, right?
2: Yeah.
0: Final one. Ladies, listen up. Six types of men who will never cheat on you. Six types of men. Here we go. Man who has lost everything by cheating in the past. That's not true.
2: No.
0: That's not true. I don't think that's true. I feel like the first five were solid.
2: Yeah.
0: Maybe not the last one because they said a man who lost everything by cheating in the past. Now, thinking at this point, the definition on there, he's already blown up his life once and he ain't about to pay that heavy price again. Wait a minute. That might actually be true. I see that on Lifetime Movie Network all the time.
3: You just said Lifetime.
0: What?
2: Yeah, she lost me with that one.
3: Yeah. What'd you say, Lifetime?
0: Yes. Like, yeah. What are you talking about? You watch Lifetime, too. You're like, hey, the movies are getting better. Exactly.
3: But that's a movie.
0: Yeah, that's on really. Lifetime. It's on Lifetime, the movies. That's what happens. The guy loses everything, and he's like, I'm never cheating on my wife. And then he never does, and then the psycho girl comes up who's like, I think you're hot. He's like, I'm not going to do it. I lost everything before, and then she ends up killing him.
2: Yeah.
3: You're talking about a damn movie.
0: What? I'm just saying, there could be facts to this. Well,
2: when she was telling me about the movie just now, I just changed the channel.
0: You know what? Bruh.
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0: about myself. All right, have y'all ever met somebody who actually tries to give a definition and then kind of give the definition and then they kind of twerk it around? And they're like, here, let me go ahead and make this part what is really going on.
1: What you just did.
2: Stockholm Syndrome, Janet. You kind of hijack and kidnap the emotions.
0: Look it. That happens. Still counts, right? It can hijack your emotions. And then you feel something for your partner. All right, so we're talking about people who actually try to understand certain scenarios in life and they don't quite get it. I feel like I'm talking about myself. And they don't quite get it, but they kind of get it. But then it's just really jacked up to the other person. I hate to say this, but do y'all know somebody like that?
1: Yeah, you. She sounds like she be really convincing herself.
2: I know. That's what it is.
0: Okay, so people like this. Okay, research followed more than 16,000 people that had this kind of trait. It's just a trait. And they said it was purely the fact that they didn't understand because their kindness hinders it. Do you think that's true?
2: The kindness hinders
0: what? The kindness within that person hinders their ability to fully understand the situation at hand that they seem to kind of skew and kind of like, well, and then they kind of, yeah, well.
1: You call it
0: you know?
1: Kindness?
2: Yeah.
0: It's a kindness.
2: Me, it's or ignorance.
1: Yeah, I was going to call it stupidity. But.
0: First off,
2: I second that. I concur.
0: We're not talking about me because I know how y'all feel about me.
2: No, we're talking about the situation.
0: No, you weren't because you said I concur. And you looked right at me when you said it.
2: No, I...
0: You were looking right at me.
2: I disagreed.
1: He concurred with what I said.
0: Both of y'all looked at me. Damn. They said people like this have a kindness to them. They don't show that they don't... They show it, but they really kind of don't when they don't understand fully. But it, don't get it twisted. There's a kindness that's kind of deep inside that doesn't fully let them see what is at hand in discussion. No? Nobody? Look at Buck.
2: I don't like the kindness part. What does the kindness have to do with being stupid?
0: First off, I'm not stupid.
1: You know what? We're not saying you, Gina. We're talking about what you're talking about.
0: I know, but I feel like this is about me because that's how I am.
2: You made it by yourself.
1: The best word is called gullible mixed with stupidity.
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0: right, so are there any parents out there? Ooh, honk your horn if you're that person that just as soon as you get home, you don't get off the car right away. You listen and take your phone calls in the car because you know you're not going to have the time to actually do it when you get into the house. If you got the kids running around, you're doing all this stuff. So here's what's going on. These are people who only talk on the phone in the car. And these are the reasons that they gave when they actually did a deep dive into it. Number one, privacy. Number two, the car provides a buffer for difficult conversations. Number three, avoiding disturbing distractions from children, partners, family members if your house is packed. You'll have that conversation with the boss in a car rather than in the house. You can escape the noise. It's a controlled environment and you can actually say, oh, I'm in traffic if you want to get off the phone and then really like kind of honk the horn. Hey, yeah, I'm in traffic. Let me call you back. It's an easy way to get off a phone call. It's safe space for vulnerability if you're talking in the car. It can also make you have a use of downtime to give you that space you have before you go into the house to deal with the kids. So you've had a long day at work and you're like, oh my gosh, I can't right now. So you take that moment, about 15 minutes in the car, that resets you, and then you go in and deal with the kids in the house and the family. It's a coping mechanism, and they said it gets better reception at times more than it would if you were in the house. You also talk in the car if you have phone anxiety. Who in here has phone anxiety? I have it.
1: What is that?
2: If someone calls you?
0: If my phone goes off too much, I will turn my phone off, or I will put it on silent, and I will put it in my purse or put it in another room. I can't, if it goes off continuously, do you guys know what I'm talking about? I have phone anxiety for a reason, though. I can't.
3: I'm used to it. I'm like, it's there. I'll get it if I get it.
2: Just ignore it. Yeah. You're on silent.
3: Yeah, I've done that. Because if I don't feel like talking or answering a text, I'll just, sometimes I'll look at it, sometimes I won't.
0: Yeah.
3: Because I think you'll let the phone control you and it will drive your stress level up. Especially if you're doing some other stuff.
0: And people are already having a hard time getting off the phone when it comes to scrolling. I think we talked about that last week where you could be on TikTok and you're like, oh, I need to get off. And then you physically have to say, get off the phone.
3: Yep.
0: Put it on the charger. Walk away. Put on Netflix. Do something else in the house.
2: Put it from one screen to another
0: screen. Exactly.
3: Put on Netflix.
0: Exactly. Right. They said all of these were valid reasons that people gave as to why they were talking in the car. But the biggest one was because the house is too noisy. Kids are in there and you're not ready to deal with it. Bringing that stress down after work, waiting 15 minutes in the car. And the other one was phone anxiety is real and a lot of people have it.

0: Yes.
1: Are you going to get off the car? I'm hungry, Mom. Like, literally.
2: So I never realized how nosy kids are until, so I had Tasia and her cousin Thursday.
0: Yeah, okay.
2: And someone came to buy some show tickets from me.
0: Mm-hmm.
2: So the person comes in. I said, I'll meet you outside. They came to my drop. You know how narrow it is, my driveway.
1: Yeah.
2: So I'm outside. I turn around. Both of them standing on the porch, just looking. I was like, let me
1: get in the house.
2: Let me get in the house. Who is that? Who in the car?

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0: Yes. A hot girl summer yet again. Kiss 97.3 with a quick reminder to get tested after that house party on the east side. You're welcome.

0: So when you're on dating sites, Ando, is it pretty obvious when somebody is using an AI photo as the main photo? Before it's filters, right? That was the big one. Everybody had filters. Or they had the puppy dog face or whatever. You remember how they used to do the puppy face and everything
1: that
0: like
1: that?
0: And they would use it for their profile picture pretty much on everything, including dating sites, and you never really got to see what they look like. So filters we're used to. Now we're having an issue with AI dating profiles. Do y'all think
1: Buck says
0: it's obvious to see when they're using AI.
2: You can see it.
1: Yeah, that's when you swipe left. They're like, nope,
0: you
1: already know it's AI.
0: AI, I
1: feel like filters is just as bad as catfishing. Or is in the same boat?
0: I don't know, because here's what they're saying. Because
1: they'll like triple layer the filter.
0: What's going on that they're having an issue with? They'll triple the filter. What they're having an issue with AI and dating is that these photos look nothing like them at all.
2: Yeah.
0: At all. I mean, nothing. Like, in other words, like, if you're 59 and you know you got some wrinkles going on, there's literally nothing. And when you meet the person in person, they said that people are being left on dates. People are actually being asked right then and there, how come you don't look like your picture?
2: Mm-hmm.
0: Hey, like they're flat out asking, get down to it before you even sit down at the table. And people are actually being left on dates. Should AI be used in dating profiles?
1: Obviously not. I feel like filters shouldn't be used either.
0: It's
1: very deceitful.
0: Right.
1: Like I've gotten catfish. I'm like,
0: there's some people that look like their filter and they're just using it to double it up.
1: No, because sometimes like the filters, they'll like slimming in the nose.
0: Oh, yeah. And you see it as like a boat whenever they come through. It's like a boat.
1: It gives them like the nice like eyelashes and the foxtails or whatever you call them on your eyes.
0: Foxtails.
1: I have no idea. What do you guys call it?
0: Wings, bro.
1: Yeah, the wings. The fox wings. I don't know.
2: Yeah. Yeah, I'm with you on that. I saw somebody who we've been social media friends for years. Never saw this person. And I saw him in public and they came up to me and was like, hey, I was like, who the hell are you? I'm talking about
0: you didn't
2: look anything. Not even just the face. I'm talking about the body as well.
0: Yeah.
2: So there's people who go all out with this stuff.
0: It's getting kind of out of hand when it comes to AI. They said AI and dating, they don't think that AI photos, you know, much less filter photos, but more than anything, AI photos should not be used at all because these people are not looking at anything like it whatsoever, even worse than a filter.
1: And I don't feel bad for leaving a date or like even comparing. Like,
2: not at all.
1: How come you don't look like your pictures? Like, what happened here?
0: Have you ever walked out on somebody because they did not look like their profile picture and you're like, I don't know who you are?
1: Yeah, I was nice enough to stay for a little bit. Then I was like, you know, I gotta go. But there was also another. But there was also,
0: you know what? And I believe he said it like also, that because that's just who he is. Yeah.
1: It's like, I gotta go. And then there was also this other time where, like, I knew I had an idea of her like facial structure.
2: Yeah.
1: And then I saw who she was, and I was like, man, this is nothing like her. And I just like walked out and didn't even like say hi or anything because I knew she didn't look like her picture at all. So I just like,
0: you left her sitting there waiting for you?
1: Yeah,
0: because
1: she lied. You know, she's deceitful.
2: Which one is worse, Gina? What she did or what he did? What do you think is worse?
0: I think they're both equally bad, especially if they look completely opposite of what they actually really look like.
2: Yeah.
0: I feel like that's bad. But I mean, I get it. If they're not going to look exactly what they're putting out there.
1: Broke my heart.
0: Literally, AI and dating, we're running into an issue with that. People are not looking like anything that they're posting. And now people are being left and asked before the date even starts.
1: Good.
0: Hey, why do you not look like what you sent?
2: That's a mental disorder. I'm sorry.
1: It really is.
0: Body dysmorphia. It's body dysmorphia. But also, you guys, look at everything around us. Everything around us and the models and, you know, the Kardashians. And I feel like there's a lot of...
2: Well, yeah, that's them. That ain't you.
0: Yeah, but there's a lot of people that are trying to be on that lane.
2: That's called mental disorder.
0: Yeah. I think that's body dysmorphia. Body dysmorphia. They don't like what they see.
1: Yeah, we don't like it either.
0: The real you.
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0: One of the biggest Mexican artists in the world is teaming up with Yo Quiero Taco Bell. 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
1: DJ Automatic.
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0: 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All right, Anthony A., what do we have for National Day?
4: We'll start by honoring the Code Talkers. It is National Navajo Code Talker Day.
0: So important. Do your Googles. The Code Talkers spoke Diné, and during the war against Japan, World War II, the Japanese kept decoding our messages, and we're on the brink of defeating the U.S. The Navajo Code Talkers came in. We utilized their language. Thank goodness they continued speaking their language, and it really helped us win the war. So thank you so much to the Navajo Code Talkers. And Anthony, I always mention that your friend Josh, his grandpa was a Navajo Code Talker.
4: Yes, yes. Grandfather was a great man, Josh. I don't know about him. I'll skip that. Josh is great. I love you, Josh.
0: Anthony!
4: Very funny comedian. Go follow Joshua Fournay, my brother.
0: And we had a great convo that's in the podcast with Josh about his grandpa and the Navajo Code Talkers. Check it out. It's free on all platforms. We'll be back after this.
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0: Sean Diddy Combs in prison right now while his twin daughters that he shared with Kim Porter, the late Kim Porter, are on the road touring and talking about their new clothing line. And I thought this was very interesting because I've never heard them speak before, really.
1: I don't really know much about them at all.
0: They're women now. And they sat down with Entertainment Tonight, and immediately the reporter comes out and asks, are you worried about negative press?
2: No.
3: Not at all.
2: Not at all, because people fail to realize that, like, just because he's our dad doesn't mean, like, his press is his own press. Mm-hmm. Our press is our own press. Our clothing line is our clothing line. It's not his clothing line.
0: I'll give it to the reporter, too. She goes on to ask, how is your relationship now with your father?
2: It's great.
3: Is it good?
2: Yes, it's great. We definitely are very close, yeah. And he gives the best advice. He's very, very, like, knowledgeable in that aspect. We ask him all the time, like, we need help on this, we need help on that. Also, something that he, like, has always consistently said to us, success won't be, like, handed to you. Like, don't expect you to go like this and success will come. Like, you have to put in the work, you have to put in the time. That advice has really, really shaped us today because we've put in so much work. He's really, really, really been helpful.
0: You know, they're getting a lot of criticism because they're doing the tour, but you can't blame them for the actions of their father.
1: No, they're not responsible for their father's actions.
0: Yeah, exactly.
1: I'm just saying they just try to profit off of them.
0: Hey, you can get press, get it any way you can, you know? And I wish them the best of luck. They seem like lovely young women, all right? I'm posting the clothing line at Dana Cortez on Instagram. Check it out. We'll be right back.
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Thorough as don't need your jazz. 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Zodiac sign, it must be a Gemini moon, cause we about to go half. Mistakenly, nobody been in a bag, but how many bodies done been in her bag?

0: 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I said the free app. All right, it's the Dana Cortez Show. No, but I mean that because there's just so many music subscriptions. They cost so much money.
1: And this one's free.
0: Yeah, man. Take us with you anywhere. We got the Google Play. We got the Apple, of course. Go to your Apple store and check it out. We'll be right back.

0: Grosser and his father, Timothy Grosser, raised cattle, and they were offered $8 million to sell their land to an AI company, and they said no.
1: The market value for farmland here is about $7,500 an acre, which would make the Grosser's land worth about $2 million. The company's first offer was twice that, $4 million. Then the offer doubled again, more than $8 million. Finally, the company asked Dr. Grosser to name his price.
2: So why don't you say $30 million, $50
3: million? Money can't buy happiness.
2: It can buy a lot, though.
3: Well, it can't buy that.
0: Values, morals. He said, I'm not doing it. Now, I thought, what, he doesn't want to give his land up? No, these AI places, they take so much energy and water.
4: Yeah, it's crazy amount of water. So I was looking it up. A large AI data center uses 1 to 5 million gallons of water per day, which is basically a small city.
0: That's how much my daughter uses when she showers. About 18,000 gallons a day.
4: I thought this was really, really interesting. Just to even use a chatbot, when you're talking back and forth with a chatbot, it's a bottle of water.
0: No.
4: Yeah. For just 20 questions.
0: You know, this is what I'm saying. Like, I commend this man so much. And I was joking earlier. I said, I'd take that $8 million. You know, he's right. What is happiness? Just having that money and no water? One day you're going to get thirsty. And he raises cattle, which in turn is what we eat.
4: I don't know. With $8 million, you can move somewhere else where they have plenty of water.
0: Don't forget about our podcast. It's called The Dana Cortez Show. We'll be right back after this.
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0: 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Bermuda, Bahamas, the Caribbean. 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All aboard for another amazing night at The Rock. Young Guns ride in August 28th with Lou Diamond Phillips. 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

0: Selena Gomez started a mental health business called Wondermind. She did it with her mother. Now she's being sued. Now I'm gonna break everything down, but first I want you to listen to why she began the company in the first place.
1: It honestly stemmed from a conversation that we both had with each other and other mom and daughters to have like real open, honest conversations.
0: Okay, well, according to this lawsuit, the company is in disarray. These are the exact words that
2: they are not paying their employees or vendors.
0: Allegedly. And then Selena Gomez has purposely distanced herself from the business because she and her mother are not getting along. There are also accusations that her mother is, a substance abuser and is not taking care of the company and blah, blah, blah.
3: If this was a non-family member managing this foundation, Selena would be able just to fire her in really separate ways. But this is the tricky part about working with family.
2: Why does she talk so slow now?
0: She has lupus. And that causes harsh inflammation in the throat and the esophagus.
2: Mm-hmm.
0: So you have to be on medication. Just the inflammation in the mouth and the throat itself will cause different speech patterns.
2: Because she kind of sounds like she's inebriated.
0: And she could be on some type of medication. Yeah. She's ill. She suffers from lupus. Her best friend gave her a kidney. Remember when she went through the surgery?
2: Yeah, and then they had a falling out because she was drinking.
0: They're back on again. Like Anthony said, family will be family. Friends will be friends, you know. All right. We'll keep you updated on this story. Back with more after this.
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0: Next song, I love it. It's called Speed Demon by Justin Bieber, arguably one of the biggest artists of our generation. I say this a lot. I don't care.
1: Think it's arguably. I think he is.
0: Okay. I say this a lot, but I want you to think about this. We watched him grow up. We've watched him go from bowl cut to man, husband, father, and I'm so glad that it seems he's come out okay. You know, there was a time I was a little worried.

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1: DJ Automatic's playlist.
2: Let's get the party started. See you at the bar, you was hardly talking. That's when I knew that your heart was scarring. Friends to lovers need a part to star in. Like, wait, babe, let me ask your pardon. This ain't Gucci, this is Prada, darling. If you want something, you can ask me, darling. And you start

0: Oh, let's talk Little John. Next artist here on DJ Automatic's playlist. We just sat down with him and had an in-depth conversation. Probably one of my favorite talks we've had in a long time.
1: I mean, we talked to him before, but this one was by far the best one.
0: And he talks about producing this next song. But there's something in the interview that I had no idea he was behind a song that Otto actually talked to him about. 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

0: Grosser and his father, Timothy Grosser, raised cattle, and they were offered $8 million to sell their land to an AI company, and they said no.
1: The market value for farmland here is about $7,500 an acre, which would make the Grosser's land worth about $2 million. The company's first offer was twice that, $4 million. Then the offer doubled again, more than $8 million. Finally, the company asked Dr. Grosser to name his price.
2: So why don't you say $30 million, $50
3: million? Money can't buy happiness.
2: It can buy a lot, though.
3: Well, it can't buy that.
0: Values, morals. He said, I'm not doing it. Now, I thought, what, he doesn't want to give his land up? No, these AI places, they take so much energy and water.
4: Yeah, it's crazy amount of water. So I was looking it up. A large AI data center uses 1 to 5 million gallons of water per day, what? Which is basically a small city.
0: That's how much my daughter uses when she showers. About 18,000 gallons a day.
4: I thought this was really, really interesting. Just to even use a chatbot, when you're talking back and forth with a chatbot, it's a bottle of water.
0: No.
4: Yeah. For just like 20 questions.
0: You know, this is what I'm saying. Like, I commend this man so much. And I was joking earlier. I said, I'd take that $8 million. You know, he's right. What is happiness? Just having that money and no water? One day you're going to get thirsty. And he raises cattle, which in turn is what we eat.
4: I don't know. With $8 million, you can move somewhere else where they have plenty of water.
0: Don't forget about our podcast. It's called The Dana Cortez Show. We'll be right back after this.
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0: Sean Diddy Combs in prison right now while his twin daughters that he shared with Kim Porter, the late Kim Porter, are on the road touring and talking about their new clothing line. And I thought this was very interesting because I've never heard them speak before, really.
1: I don't really know much about them at all.
0: They're women now. And they sat down with Entertainment Tonight, and immediately the reporter comes out and asks, are you worried about negative press?
2: No.
3: Not at all.
2: Not at all, because people fail to realize that, like, just because he's our dad doesn't mean, like, his press is his own press. Mm-hmm. Our press is our own press. Our clothing line is our clothing line. It's not his clothing line.
0: I'll give it to the reporter, too. She goes on to ask, how is your relationship now with your father?
2: It's great.
3: It's good.
2: Yes, it's great. We definitely are very close, yeah. And he gives the best advice. He's very, very, like, knowledgeable in that aspect. We ask him all the time, like, we need help on this, we need help on that. Also, something that he, like, has always consistently said to us, success won't be, like, handed to you. Like, don't expect you to go like this and success will come. Like, you have to put in the work, you have to put in the time. That advice has really, really shaped us today because we've put in so much work. He's really, really, really been helpful.
0: You know, they're getting a lot of criticism because they're doing the tour, but you can't blame them for the actions of their father.
1: No, they're not responsible for their father's actions.
0: Yeah, exactly.
1: I'm just saying they just try to profit off of them.
0: Hey, you can get press, get it any way you can, you know? And I wish them the best of luck. They seem like lovely young women, all right? I'm posting the clothing line at Dana Cortez on Instagram.
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0: 7-3. 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
0: They all happen.
1: It's just
0: there.
1: A party every Friday night
0: it
1: over
0: is.
1: There.
0: It is. Probably the longest running Friday night in New Mexico. People from all over the state come to the library. So we'll see you there. Club Kiss, only here. 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

0: for every day the animal is unleashed, off the chain, unhinged right here today, August 14th on Friday. Happy 95th birthday to my grandmother, Grace Garcia. I love you. Ramita, took you your flowers, man. Took you your special message from my brother. Big shouts out to my brother, Lorenzo, Antonio, and the whole Sparks, Tani, Mori, all the familia, man. Sanchez, love you guys, man. You guys are awesome. Thank you, Lorenzo, for that special shout out to my Ramita and everybody, you know, the family, Garcia family, that wish you a happy birthday, Grandma and Cordova family. 95 years old, man. It was so great, you know, to just take you all your favorite gifts this morning. I love you. Out there in Arroyo Seco. Big shout out to my mother and everybody else out there enjoying the day for our family. And it's going to be a beautiful weekend. Yes, it is. Thank God for those amazing days and those amazing times that you have in life, man. To be grateful for us waking up and enjoying our lives, okay? It is Friday. I hope you guys are ready for the weekend. It's going to be a freaking weekend. Yeah, tonight, 3rd and Central Library. I'm going to be there. Finesse Mitchell going to be at Quesada's Comedy Club y Cantina. I have some tickets for you to go see Finesse tonight or tomorrow. We're going to talk with Finesse Mitchell from SNL, and he's currently touring with Matt Rife. And I am going to give you tickets to go see him at Quesada's. They bring you the 5-second rule, the 5 o'clock traffic jam, and the celebrity catchphrase. We're going to be talking to him. Plus, don't forget, New Mexico United, Saturday. There is so much going on. Akon, Neo, Sunday with your concert leader, Kiss 973. Let's go! Yeah!
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2: This is the Red Shovel Report with breaking news as several Albuquerque residents report sightings of, quote, small bearded creatures hiding behind trees or ducking under bushes in their yard. 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

0: it wasn't me. 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Orale. Bueno, Shaggy. Let's do the track. Kiss 973. Turn it up. Let's go. It's Friday.
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1: This is the Red Shovel Report with breaking news as several Albuquerque residents report sightings of, quote, small bearded creatures hiding behind trees or ducking under bushes in their yard. Let's go to Dan out in the field for more. 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

tonight. I have your tickets right now. Right now. Yes, because I am going to interview Vanessa Mitchell next. Coming up next. So I'm going to give a pair of tickets for Friday and a pair of tickets for Saturday. Callers 1 and 7. 1 and 7 right now for Vanessa Mitchell. We're going to be talking with him at Quesadas this weekend. Tonight and tomorrow, 7 and 9.

0: forever. He's on fire, has had like 4 or 5 comedy specials, has opened up with Dave Chappelle, Joe Coy, Matt Rife, you name it. I mean, Brother Finesse, we want to know what you're bringing to New Mexico at Quesada's Comedy Club y Cantina at Santa Ana Star Casino Hotel.
1: Wait a minute. You forgot that I just left. You forgot that I was just with Matt Rife lighting it up on

0: 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Oh my God! 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Let me tell you. Vanessa Mitchell, one of the best comedians. One of the.
1: Oh, his ass fell asleep.
2: Let me tell you this. I didn't forget nothing. So I saw both Matt Rife shows. I saw them, both of them. I know you were on the second one. You weren't on the first one.
0: Yep.

0: freaking hot on the ground. I know. I saw all your comedy. It was freaking hilarious. And I said, this is why he needs to come to our club at Quesadas and do his whole headline set, because I know that you got more.
1: Oh, man. So I'm doing an hour tonight, two shows tonight, two shows tomorrow. I'm doing my hour. A Taste of My Magic is on YouTube, Slightly Offensive. Go watch that. People, run them numbers up. But you want to see your boy live, because I'm about to tape my new special called Weirdo, Labor Day weekend. So, yeah, Albuquerque, I'm in town. Don't act like y'all got a lot to do.
0: Finesse, I know you've been at it for a long time. I know you've done all-star comedy jams. The resume is huge.
1: You know, Ant Farm, look, I'm China's dad on Ant Farm on the Disney Channel.
0: For some of
1: y'all that's in your 20s riding around Albuquerque right now. Like, Def, like you said, Def Comedy Jam, BET Comic View, Shaq All-Star Comedy Jam, The Tonight Show.
0: Wendy Williams,
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0: All right, we're going to talk to Finesse Mitchell about all the movies and shows and everything else he's been on next. We're going to continue our conversation with him about SNL, Eddie Murphy, everything, man. So 505-262-KISS, caller number 7, you're going to win Saturday 9:30 show.
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0: 3, DJ Animal with Finesse Mitchell. I know he does a variety for the 7 o'clock shows and the 9:30 shows. He'll do some impersonation, some political stuff sometimes. Right, Finesse?
1: Listen, political humor, adult humor. You know, I say that late show for the groaning, you know, it's a dirtier show, I must admit. But, you know, the early show is just great humor. And, you know, I do what I do.
0: Slap him with that, Obama.
1: Finesse Mitchell. When I say Finesse, I mean the Finesse Mitchell. He's Michelle's favorite. I mean, Sasha, Malia, they grew up on him, but he's really Michelle's. That's why I don't ever invite him over, because I don't like the way Michelle talks about him.
0: That is freaking hilarious. You are fire, bro, on that one, Michelle. I mean, I do impersonations a lot. Me and Jay Farrell went back and forth for 3.5 hours. So it's time for you to give him Morgan Freeman.
2: Animal, I just want to let you know that if you're ever in Shawshank and you run into Andy Dufresne or Finesse Mitchell, you stay away from both of those guys because they will eat your lunch.
0: Morgan Freeman, man, 50 Cent, Starkeisha. But I gotta say this, I am jealous of you for one huge reason, because you had...
1: Because I'm 6'1".
0: No, because you got the selfie with Eddie Murphy, the king of comedy, man, my brother.
1: Let me tell you something. When Eddie Murphy and Arsenio come up to you at a party and say, man, you pretty dope. If I have anything to do with it, bro, I'm going to like reach out and help you because you're pretty dope. When that happened to me in my career, I was just like, me and Arsenio was supposed to work together on his night show, the reboot for the Arsenio Hall show. And so that's how we became close. But it's great to like know that all those people are fans. When we went back for the SNL 50th reunion, I mean, I got to see everybody all over again. And that was a great experience. But stand-up is an art. Everybody can do it, but not everybody can do it super well. And I'm not trying to be, you know, I'm a very humble dude. But Animal, I'm that dude.
0: Yes, you are that dude, because I'd be that dude. When I've talked to comics that were there's a rare handful of you guys that were there for that 50th, and you guys were standing next to the legend. Okay, I got into comedy because of Eddie Murphy. He did impersonations. He kicked ass. He paved the road for all of us, along with Richard Pryor and many other great comics. But if I would have went there, I would have been like, I have to take a picture with Eddie. That's a dream come true. I've never been able to meet Eddie. I've never been in the presence of Eddie. I've been doing comedy for 30 years. It's not an easy feat. And when he comes up to you with Arsenio, who they made Coming to America 1 and 2, and they've done so much together, and they give you the co-sign, Finesse, now that's a blessing, bro. That is
1: a huge blessing. I'm a keeper 100. I have never done impressions. I've just always done straight stand-up. There was this movie, Crouching Tiger, Hidden Dragon, the karate movie back in the day. And I did this whole bit about how black people found out the movie had subtitles for the first time inside the theater. And how everybody was complaining. They was reading out loud. Like, it was pandemonium. It was crazy. And I did that bit for SNL. So, you know, when SNL took me and Kenan Thompson way back in 2003 to replace Tracy Morgan, I didn't know that I would be helping celebrate SNL's 50th reunion. Because you're right, when I got into comedy, Dave Chappelle was like one of my favorites. Yes. So when I saw him performing on Def Comedy Jam, and I saw the special Killing Them Softly, I was like, man, I gotta do this one day. And one day I just got on an open mic night and never looked back, bro. And it's just, I got on BET's Comic View, and next thing I know, 4 years after that, I was on SNL.
0: Phenomenal, just phenomenal. Make sure you go see Finesse Mitchell at Quesadas Comedy Club tonight or tomorrow, 7 to 9:30 shows. 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
2: 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Finesse Mitchell, my brother, man. We're going to talk to him a little more. He is so cool, man. He's there at Quesadas tonight. They bring you the 5-second rule, the 5 o'clock traffic jam, the celebrity catchphrase, Quesadas.com. 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Let's get into it, man. Library, let's go home. Tonight's the night. Third and Central, the after party.

Mexico's Friday Station, Kiss 97.3. Man, Finesse Mitchell and me just having a blast, man. Right now, caller number one, numero uno, number one. You're going to go see Finesse Mitchell. That's right, man, with Kiss 973, kissothers.com, man. You want to check it out Saturday, 9:30. Holler at me right now and say, weirdo, weirdo. That's what?

0: what is the word? What's the word?
1: Word up, word up.
0: Oh, yeah, word up. What you doing? What's your name?
1: Tashina,
0: what you doing?
1: Driving through traffic.
0: Oh, man. Yeah, you stuck in traffic or what?
1: I'm getting home. I'm almost there. I was for a minute.
0: Oh, yeah. So normal, like a normal day.
1: Yes.
0: You act like you're in an accident, like you're stopped, like you can't even move. All you're doing is complaining. That's all you do is complain, Tashina. We're getting a little tired of it, all right?
1: Right.
0: Don't worry. I tell people, I'm an American. I don't need to wait. You don't put me on hold. I put you on hold. Are you ready to laugh, Tashina, or what?
1: Yes, I am.
0: My boy, Finesse Mitchell, man, believe me, you will laugh. He is so good. He opens up for Dave Chappelle, Joe Coy, man, Matt Rife. He's been on SNL. He's a great comedian, great friend of mine. You're going to have a blast with him at Quesada's on Saturday. You're going to go to the 9:30 show, okay?
1: Okay, sounds good.
0: You and your guests, so you just got to tell me what's the station hooking you up in the MIX.
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0: My boy, Finesse Mitchell, tonight, 7 and 9:30. Shows at Quesada's Comedy Club y Cantina. Go check it out tonight and tomorrow. My brother, Finesse, tell him what's up.
2: 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On Kiss 973. And that's from your boy, Finesse Mitchell.
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0: Kiss 973 Library, live in the 505. Yes, 30 Central tonight. Skater J on the ones and twos, the two tortillas, man. We're mixing it up. Get hooked up. Up New Mexico United tickets, you know. Saturday, the black and yellow hits the field, man, with the soccer. That's right, man. DJ Heat Official, DJ Animal Official, live in the 505 tonight. 3rd and Central. 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